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0: Get ready to count down the week's top 30. Hey, all, I'm Corey Kent, and you know me from these songs. I'm back in the top 10 with this song that features Coe Wetzel. I'm sitting all alone in the cold, Rocky Mountain Low. We'll play that song and talk about my plans for the rest of the year as I count down the hits with Lon Helton of Country Air Check. Right now, here's Lon with this week's hottest song.
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0: Megan Maroney and the week's hottest song, Beautiful Things. And later, we'll find out if Megan is sitting pretty at the top of this week's chart on Country Countdown USA. Each week, I'm joined by a top country star who gives me a hand counting down the hits. Along this week is Corey Kent. How are you, man?
1: I'm doing good, man. It's good to see you again.
0: You too, you too. We should probably explain that, I guess it was last fall, we spent some time together at this little radio and record industry type little golf outing, and I had the pleasure of sitting between you and Gavin Adcock during dinner. One of the things I remember about our chat during dinner was you told me the number of children you had, and I believe at the time there was one on the way, and I thought, wow, you're young to have that many kids.
1: Man, I don't feel that young anymore. These kids wear you out, but yeah, we just welcomed our fourth baby, which is crazy for me to say because I still, like, mentally I'm like maybe barely old enough to legally drink, but here I am with four kids. And yeah, it's been, my life outside of country music is very full. I mean, super chaotic and fun and just crazy. And but yeah, my table's full. Full of laughter. It's a fun life.
0: We'll talk a lot about that life, including living down in Texas, and talk about some other things with you, including your current top 10, Rocky Mountain Low, of course, with Coe Wetzel. And I just heard on the way in here you have a new album coming in September.
1: That's right.
0: All right. So there's a lot to talk about with Corey Kent. Right now, we'll get things started at number 30. This is Blake Shelton, Let Him In Anyway.
2: Hey.

0: Blake Shelton leading off the week's top 30. Let him in anyway. We're counting him down here with Corey Kent. Your current top 10 is Rocky Mountain Low, joined by Coe Wetzel on the song. And actually, you're one of the writers on this. I mean, at what point did you decide that you wanted to have Coe on this with you?
1: Man, as crazy as it sounds, the day that we wrote it, in my mind, it was like, this is my song. Or it's my song with Coe, but there's nobody else. Like, there is only one feature on this song that makes sense, and it's Coe Wetzel. And I knew that I wanted to cut this song. I knew it was going to be an important part of my record. I didn't know if Coe would be down to hop on this song. And I sent him the song, and I just remember him immediately responding, like, man, with like 70 N's at the end of man. He's like, that's a song, brother. I'm in. And what was kind of cool about how this came about was, you know, we both have major labels and we both have managers. There's a lot of people that got to sign off on
0: the business duet. Music business. Yeah.
1: So we knew that there were so many people that had to sign off that we were just like, what if we don't tell anybody and we just do it? So that's what we did. We took the money out of our own pockets, went and booked the studio in Cisco, Texas, and
0: really
1: hired the film crew, cut the song, and we said, this is what we want to do. This is when we want it to come out, and we want it to go to radio. And to our team's credit, everybody was on board. And 3 days after the song came out, put it out to radio, fastest climbing single we've ever had.
0: Now, that ought to tell you that your instincts are pretty good. And here it is, my co-host Corey Kent, along with Coe Wetzel, Rocky Mountain Low.

0: My co-host Corey Kent, along with Co Wetzel, that's their current top 10, Rocky Mountain Low. And Corey, I gotta tell you, as we just listen to that song, first of all, I love the funky vibe of this. This is good, you know. It really is. It just got such a great feel.
1: Yeah, we pulled a lot from one of my favorite eras of music is the 70s, like rock and roll in the 70s. I really feel like that's kind of, in my opinion, like a pinnacle of American music. And Fleetwood Mac is one of the greatest of all time. Mm-hmm. And they had such a groove in their music that was infectious. And we channeled a bit of that in Rocky Mountain Low, and then obviously put our own flair on it. And I mean, Co and I, neither one of us sound anywhere close to as angelic as some of the Fleetwood Mac vocals.
0: As Stevie Nicks.
1: Nicks, bro. I mean, just what a voice. But obviously, we don't look or sound as good as her, so we did our own thing. And I'm really happy with how it turned out.
0: Yeah, I think as you should. But hang on to that. You know, come back, talk some more about Co and Rocky Mountain Low. We'll do that with our co-host, Corey Kent. Right now, though, at 29, here's Russell Dickerson, Worth

0: Russell Dickerson, once again at number 29, Worth Your Wild. I'm Lon Helton, and coming up for my co-host Corey Kent, a beach and some cigars turns into a friendship with Co Wetzel.
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0: Alexandra Kay, once again, at number 28, Straight for the Heart. We're counting down the hits this week, along with my co-host Corey Kent. And a bit ago, we were talking about you getting Coe Wetzel to sing on Rocky Mountain Low with you. Exactly how did you guys meet?
1: We met in Cabo and smoked a cigar on the beach, and I was like, this is the beginning of a beautiful friendship, you know.
0: What were you guys doing in Cabo?
1: We went out there for Casey Donahue does an event out there every year called Boots on the Beach. And they rent out an entire resort, and it's some of the biggest, baddest, red dirt Texas country fans. They all go out there for 3 weeks. And he invites Coe Wetzel, myself, it was Pat Green, Josh Abbott, Randy Rogers, Wade Bowen, Mike Ryan, a bunch of us. And
0: they moved Texas to Cabo.
1: Yeah, you basically pick the state of Texas up and move it to Cabo for 3 weeks. And that's where we met a few years ago, and I've just become buddies ever since then. I really admire how he's built his fan base. That is the goal. Like, I look at Coe and I went, this guy's built something completely independently. Like, if he never had another song on the radio, he's still going to be selling tens of thousands of tickets. Because it's not predicated on anything other than who Coe is to his fans. Like, they love him. And so I look at him and I'm like, man, I got so much to learn from you. And in the meantime, let's just smoke these cigars and have fun in Cabo. So we put all the business talk aside. But, man, and also just been pulling for him for such a long time because all of us in Texas knew how great he was. Like, you go hear him live. He's a wild man, but he can sing. And his songs are great. Like, he writes good songs. So I'm just really excited to see the mainstream radio country world see what we've seen for so long there in Texas.

Coe Wetzel and Jesse Murph with the number one song for 2025, that is High Road. Corey Kent is my co-host as we get back to this week's chart. We're 27. Here's Low Cash and Wrong Hearts.

0: Low Cash at number 27 with Wrong Hearts. I'm Lon Helton, and coming up, we're going to hear all about the newest addition to the family of my co-host, Corey Kent.
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0: Graylin James again at number 26, Water at a Wedding. Corey Kent, along as my co-host this week, we mentioned your kids at the top. You just welcomed a new girl. Gives you three girls and a boy, but Ivy Love.
1: Ivy Love, yeah.
0: The name came from?
1: Well, you know, the first go-around, right, our first baby that we had, after watching that whole process, I looked at my wife and I was like, however many you want to have, or whenever you say stop, we're done. Like, you're in charge, and you can name them, because if I had to do that, we would have zero kids. So, no, we've been pretty collaborative on the names, but Ivy was a name that my wife has loved, and since our first kid, like, she's just always contemplated using this name, and we always waited to name our kids, as weird as that sounds. Like, we never knew if it was a boy or a girl. It's always a surprise on the due date, and then we wanted to make sure that the names fit, you know. And so we would look at that baby and we talked through names, and then, you know, 30 minutes or so after that baby arrived, you'd be like, this looks like a Capri, this looks like a Canyon, or this looks like Steely. And my wife finally got to use this name that she loved, and she's like, this is it, this is her, this is Ivy Love. So
0: I love it. Want to come back and talk some more about all four of your kids in just a little bit. Right now, back to the countdown at 25, here's Riley Green, Think Is You Drunk.

0: Riley Green up a couple of number 25, Think As You Drunk. We're counting them down here with Corey Kent. We're talking about your four kids, latest of whom is Ivy Love. Conscious decision to not know the baby's sex until born.
1: Yeah, family tradition. My wife's from a big Italian immigrant family, and that's just one of their many, many traditions. But I'll say, for the guys specifically, there's a few surprises in life. Like, the girls get the good ones. You know, you get proposed to. That's a nice surprise. You know, the honeymoon, sometimes people keep that a surprise. Where are we going? Oh, just get on the plane and you wind up in some magical beach. And for the guys, the surprises are more like, surprise, honey, I backed into your truck this morning. So I would just say, for the guys, this is a guaranteed good surprise. So, like, I was a skeptic of if I would like that or not. I want to know. I want to plan. And this has been, I bought in, man. All four of them. It was one of the most exhilarating experiences. Yeah. Waiting until that due date.
0: You're right. Very few surprises in life these days. Along with Corey Kent, we are going to get back to the countdown. We're 24. Here's Dustin Lynch, Easy to Love.

0: Dustin Lynch up one at number 24, Easy to Love. I'm Lon Helton, and coming up, a shocking pre-show ritual for my co-host, Corey Kent. Country Countdown,
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0: Lainey Wilson and John Mayer up one to number 23, Phone Keys Wallet. Corey Kent is my co-host this week, and up next is John Party. And, of course, you guys were out together on his Honky Tonk Hollywood tour last summer. And the last time you were in here as my co-host, you were telling me you guys had this rather unusual pre-show ritual that involved tasers. So we played that story for John Party, and here's what he said.
1: Yeah, they were, like, hitting each other and stuff. Like, they're a little different. I never saw that. The crew did. But Corey's a great guy. We had a good time on tour. And a lot of fun, man. That was a good tour. The taser thing and slapping each other in the face, that's fun.
0: I'll take your word for that. I think I'll pass on that punching in the chest thing.
1: Yeah, I was like, we got a shot. A shot's cool. What about a high five? What about a group? Let's go. Let's say something on three. Ready? Let's one, two, three. Let's go. That's call me old fashioned.
0: They never talked you into taser roulette then.
1: You know, I'm good. I'm good.
2: Dude, yeah, it got to a point on that tour where his entire crew backstage would stop working to come watch who was going to get tased that night.
0: Yeah.
2: I don't know. I love that. They're a little different. I don't know. They breed them a little different out where we're from. I don't know.
0: Is taser roulette still a thing?
2: Yeah, it is. We had like maybe six or seven on the bus, and we went through Canada, and they took all of our tasers. Apparently, you can't go into Canada with tasers. Just found that out the hard way, and so we stopped traveling with them internationally, and we just got back from England, so now that we're back on our U.S. stateside tour, yeah, it'll be making a re-entry into the ritual.
0: Good idea. Don't want to end up in a foreign prison. I think that's a good
2: American prison, maybe.
0: Well, I'm the guy who started this talk about tasers. It is John Party at number 22, Boots Off.

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2: These are the top 30 hits in the USA as compiled by Country Air Check. I'm Corey Kent, here this week with Lon Helton.
3: Well, thanks, Corey. We're at number 21. It's Dan and Shay Say So.

0: say so. Dan and Shay once again at number 21, Say So.
1: I'm Corey Kent here this week with Ron Helton. The next song is by my friend and newcomer Zach John King. Here's Get to Drinkin'.

0: Zach John King again at number 20 with Get to Drinkin'. We're counting down the hits with Corey Kent. Your current top 10, of course, as we talked earlier, is Rocky Mountain Low. That also features Co Wetzel. But I want to talk here a little bit about your previous hit, which made it into the top 10 for all of last year. And that, of course, is This Heart.
1: You know, usually a heartbreak song is somebody's at fault. It's either like self-deprecating or it's her fault, like she broke your heart. And this was so unique to me because it was like, it's nobody's fault. It's my heart's fault. I can't control what this thing wants. And that is the most real version of, like, if you've ever actually had your heart broken, you're like, I wish I could stop loving this person, but I can't. So I just thought it was so real. And like, it actually got to the, no pun intended, the heart of the issue of heartbreak. And it's like, you can't control who you fall for. I definitely didn't like actively choose to fall in love with my wife. It just happened. You know what I mean? So I just thought that this song in particular was so honest and it rocked. Like, I'm such a sucker for rock and roll that it was just a no-brainer when I heard it. You know, it's just, it fit my record perfectly. I was making the Black Bandana record and there was a perfect wide open slot for a rock and roll heartbreak song, and this was it. And you know, people are screaming it at the live shows with tears coming down their face because it means something to them. So you take a chance and you hope it works out, and this one's worked out.

That's my co-host Corey Kent with a number one from last year that was also number eight for all of 2025. That is This Heart. Corey's current hit is Rocky Mountain Low along with Coe Wetzel. As we get back to the countdown at 19, here's Zach Topp, South of Sanity.

0: Zach Top at number 19, South of Sanity. I'm Lon Helton, and coming up, my co-host Corey Kent plays a dream show with Eric Church.
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0: Lauren Elena and Chase Matthew moving up one to number 18, All My Exes.
1: Hey, I'm Luke Bryan, and you're listening to Country Countdown USA with Lon Helton. And that brings us to my song, Country and She Knows It.

0: Luke Bryan, once again at number 17, country, and she knows it. My co-host this week is Corey Kent, and actually, as we sit here and talk, it's before the show I'm going to ask you about, and that's playing Red Rocks with Eric Church.
1: Oh, I remember where I was when I got the phone call. I was in Australia with Al Dean. I was at a coffee shop, and my manager called me, and he said, if you could play any venue opening up for any artist, dream show, what would it be? I was like, easy, Red Rocks opening for Eric Church. And he goes, well, you're not going to believe this, but that offer just came through.
0: Seriously.
1: And yeah, so this is, you know, you got to go back to like 16-year-old Corey driving around in a Jeep Wrangler in Bixby, Oklahoma. I had one CD slot in my Jeep. That Chief record lived in that slot. Mm-hmm. I listened to that record front to back more than I've ever listened to any other record front to back. And yeah, if you were to tell 16, 17-year-old me, hey, just stay the course, man, because one of these days you're going to be playing Red Rocks with Eric Church. Mm-hmm. Like, nobody else on the bill. Nobody else. Just you and Chief. I mean, talk about a dream show. That's going to be another one of those moments where, you know, sometimes you have to force yourself to stop and smell the roses, right? Sometimes the circumstance forces you to stop and smell the roses. And that's going to be one of those moments, man, where you're just like, take it all in, man. Life could have worked out really differently, and be grateful for how it did, because look at where you're at right now.
0: Yeah, it is amazing and pretty cool how all that worked out. And of course, we're talking about Eric Church, who joins Morgan Wallen and Tim McGraw on this song by Hardy at number 16, MacArthur.

0: Hardy along with Eric Church, Morgan Wallen, and Tim McGraw. Number 16, that is MacArthur. I'm Lon Helton, and coming up, we're going to go back 11 years to when my co-host Corey Kent was a contestant on The Voice. Country Countdown
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0: Stella Lefty up one at number 15 with Boston. Corey Kent is my co-host this week, and gotta tell you, I was searching the internet looking for some stuff on you and came across this really cool YouTube clip that told me something that I did not know about you, and that's that you were on season 8 of The Voice.
1: Yeah.
0: Season 8, so what's that like?
1: 2015, a long time ago.
0: 2015?
1: I was a actual child. I was like 18, maybe 19, maybe like a fresh 19. I said that's the most fun I'd never want to have again.
0: So much I want to ask you about this experience, but I got to admit that I didn't remember you on there. Yeah. And you were, I wouldn't have guessed 18. I might have thought 15.
1: Yeah,
0: or 15. I
1: mean,
0: you
1: were pretty baby face shaved. Yeah.
0: So, but you made it the top 8.
1: Yeah.
0: So, and you said it's the most fun you never want to have again. Take me through that process for you, because you were on there quite a bit. You did the knockout rounds.
1: Yeah, made it a pretty good ways. I mean, I spent almost from May of 2014 to May of 2015.
0: Wow.
1: It was a great experience in terms of just being put around a bunch of really great talent, and then obviously getting to be around Blake. Pharrell Williams was very behind the scenes, complimentary of me and helping me, and you know, it never really made it onto the camera, but he was a huge proponent of me leaning into the rock soul thing. And at the time I was like, I'm a country artist, I don't do that. And then fast forward to this record I've been working on, man, he was right. Like it's this rock soul country thing that has really kind of put me in my own lane, and yeah. I found my the right place for myself within country music.
0: That is just so fascinating and such an interesting part of the journey that has kind of led you to where you are now. But I do want to talk some more about that new music you mentioned, and we'll do that in a little bit with Corey Kent. As we get back to the countdown at 14, here's John Morgan and Kid Myself.

0: John Morgan again at number 14 with Kid Myself. Corey Kent is my co-host this week, and up next is a fellow Texan, George Burge. And when he was in here as my co-host, he was telling me about a show that he did with you a while back.
1: This was at a time in my career where I was so broke that I could only afford to pay two people on stage. So I had a guitar player and a drummer, and we were in a van and trailer. I didn't have a bass player. I was playing acoustic. We had an electric guitar, and we had a drummer, and we were just fighting like hell to make something happen every night. And so Corey, or Dwayne, one night was kind enough to just plug in a bass, walk out on stage, and start playing with us with a, I think he had a fake mullet, he had a big M-frame mirror glasses, and a football jersey on. And he looked great out there. He put on a great show with us.
0: And the solo?
1: You know, we kind of wrangled him off stage before he got his bass solo in, but it was very good.
2: Man, that was fun. It was fun being out with George. I looked ridiculous, by the way. I looked like an absolute idiot, by design. Maybe Dwayne will make another appearance one of these days, but yeah, man, that was so fun. That was hilarious. I still get a good laugh out of the pictures from that night.
0: Well, you get all you Texas guys together and...
2: Yeah, you never know.
0: You never know what's going to happen.
2: You never know, man.
0: For sure. We are talking about George Burge. He is joined by Luke Bryan at number 13 with Ride, Ride, Ride.

0: George Burge and Luke Bryan again at number 13, Ride, Ride, Ride. I'm Lon Helton, and coming up, a sneak peek at the new music that's coming from my co-host, Corey Kent.
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0: Kenny Chesney at number 12 with Carry On. Corey Kent is my co-host this week, and a little bit earlier you kind of threw out there that you've been working on some new music.
1: Yep.
0: Because Rocky Mountain Low is not from the current album Black Bandana, which says that the new music is coming.
1: Yep.
0: And that's what's in September?
1: Yep, end of September. We actually just announced that September 25th, our new record, Heartland Rock and Roll, will be out for the world. Man, this, you know, when I think of, when just like we were just talking about, when I think of Eric Church, I think of the Chief record. When I think of Chris Stapleton, I think of that Traveler record. When I think of Casey Musgraves, I think of Golden Hour. Every artist hopes to have that record. That record that, when you think of that artist, you can't help but think of that record. And there's not a guarantee that you ever make it. And I've been proud of all the records. I was proud of the Blacktop record, proud of the Black Bandana record, even my records before that. But I've never had this feeling of, when people think of Corey Kent, this might be the record they think of like forever. And that's a
0: wow.
1: That's terrifying place to be, an exciting place to be. All the emotions that think of a word, it's in there. Like, it's just this huge anticipation for this record to drop. I can't control the results. I could be totally wrong, but I've never had this feeling before. And I'm just ready to put this into the world, to bring Heartland Rock and Roll to the world, and to see you let the chips fall where they may.
0: Yeah, and as I mentioned, the new album will be called Heartland Rock and Roll, going to be out September 25th. As we get back to the countdown with Corey Kent, we're number 11. It's Taylor Swift, I Knew It, I Knew You.

These are the top 30 hits in the USA as compiled by Country Air Check. I'm Corey Kent, here this week with Lon Helton. Kane Brown has the next song in the countdown. This is Woman.

0: Bailey Zimmerman at number 9. That is Chevy Silverado. We're counting them down here with Corey Kent. And, you know, a bunch of your friends have been in here talking about you, including Jordan Davis, who told me that he has known you for a long time.
1: Yeah, man. And that's another one, man. Corey, like you said, he was 16. I mean, that had to be, well, if I was still living with Josh, that had to be over 10 years ago. So now Corey's here, number 1, touring all over the country. I think they're about to have their 4th baby, but as much of a fan I am of Corey in the music sense, I love him more as a person. He's a great dad. I love when I see a phone call from Corey come in, mainly because of what he said. I know that we're not going to talk about music, and we're going to catch up on life. And man, he's one of the best ones out there. That's a good dude right there.
2: Yeah, when I first came to Nashville, I hadn't moved here yet. I moved here when I was 17. But when I was 16, I was making trips just about every month, and I met Jordan's roommate.
0: Really?
2: I sent him a text message. I said, "Hey, I'm Corey. I'm from Oklahoma. I'm 16. I'm out here trying to write some songs, and I got your info. Would you be down to write a song?" And he was like, "Yeah, man, come by the house." So I walked in the house, and there's a big old bearded dude in Wrangler bootcut jeans and flip-flops. And I remember going, this is the most backwoods Louisiana boy I've ever met, dude. And we wrote probably some really terrible songs together. But that was the first time I met Jordan, and he was the first one I ever saw make it. And that was huge for me. It made it feel tangible. Like if he could do it, maybe I could do it. He's one of those few guys that is I call it chasing two dreams at the same time. Mm-hmm. You know, being a family man and also having this ambition to be the best at what you do. He's been inspiring to watch.

Our recent number one from Jordan Davis, Turn This Truck Around. We're counting them down here with Corey Kent, and as we get back to this week's chart, here's Ella Langley at number 8, Be Her.

0: Ella Langley spent a couple of weeks at number one. Number eight this week, that is Be Her. I'm Lon Helton, and coming up, the current hit from my co-host, Corey Kent.
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0: Luke Combs up one to number seven, Be By You. Corey Kent is my co-host this week, and a couple times through the show you've mentioned the name of Parker McCollum. Of course, you guys spent some time on the road together a couple of years ago, and when Parker was in here, he talked about that.
1: I loved having Corey out, and then, you know, to see the success he's had has been awesome. I love to see guys winning. And it's funny about Corey being on that tour last year. I still have his end of tour gift at my house. Because you can't. It's not something I could really ship to him. So at some point or another, I'm going to get him his end of tour gift. It's been sitting at my house, still in the box. I'm like, I don't know how I'm going to get it to him without seeing him in person. So one day, Corey, I'll get you your end of tour present.
2: Hey, I always thought he forgot about that. That's good to know.
0: That sounds like you still don't have it.
2: I don't have it. I still don't have it. When was that? When did you talk to Parker?
0: I guess that would have been about 6 months ago.
2: Bro, that's so funny. I was talking to Co about Parker, and I was telling him that story. I was like, man, he said he ordered me something real nice from overseas. I have no idea what it is. And he's like, wasn't that tour like 2 years ago? I was like, yeah. And he goes, man, that's just like P. He's like, we bet on the World Series that the Rangers, he bet me $5,000 the Rangers wouldn't win, and we won. He still owes me that $5,000, man. That's so funny, man. Man, I love Parker. Man, just one of the realists.
3: Uh-huh.
2: He doesn't try to be anything he's not. He's just Parker, and I love that.

0: Parker McCollum with a hit from last year, What Kind of Man. Corey Kent is my co-host this week. We now come to your song in the countdown. And you know, with a song title like Rocky Mountain Low, it just begs the question, does Rocky Mountain High factor in there anywhere?
1: I think maybe subconsciously a bit. Not really, though. Like, I didn't think, like, let me take this John Denver song and flip it on its head. That wasn't the thought. The thought actually came from my wife and I had taken our family out to Crested Butte, Colorado, and we were teaching our kids how to ski for the first time. And at the end of that trip, my wife and I were like, let's go take one run all the way to the top of the mountain, all the way back down. One last run, no kids, just you and me. And we got to the top of this ski lift, and the three words popped into my head, Rocky Mountain Low. And you know, Rocky Mountain High makes sense. Rocky Mountain Low is ironic. And I just remember getting hit with that thought, and it was like, that was powerful to me, but I didn't really know what it meant yet. I remember pulling out my phone, my hands were freezing, and I wrote this line down in my phone. And the next time I came through Nashville, we were writing, and he brought up this sound, and it was the skeleton of Rocky Mountain Low. Like, as soon as I heard it, I went, I have an idea for this. And I pulled that song out.
0: You weren't talking about that title, but he was playing the music, the lick he had laid down, or the tracks he had laid down.
1: Yep.
0: And, wow.
1: I went, I have the perfect idea. And I pulled my phone out, and I went, I was just in Crested Butte last week, and this is the... And then we just took off. It was one of those songs that, you know, sometimes you sit there for hours and hours, and you're thinking, and you're trying to put these puzzle pieces together, and sometimes they just fall into place. They make sense. It's like you can see the picture before all the pieces are in place, and you just got to kind of get out of the way and let it happen. And that's how this song kind of unfolded.
0: Yeah, I love that. I always love the stories behind the songs. And here is my co-host, Corey Kent, along with Cole Wetzel, Rocky Mountain Low.

0: My co-host Corey Kent, along with Cole Wetzel, they're up 1 to number 6, Rocky Mountain Low. I'm Lon Helton, and coming up, Corey opens stadiums for Morgan Wallen. Country Countdown
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0: Josh Ross with last week's number one. Number five this week, Hate How You Look.
1: I'm Corey Kent here this week with Lon Helton. Here's my friend Ella Langley's duet with Morgan Wallen, I Can't Love You Anymore.

0: Ellen Langley and Morgan Wallen up one to number four with I Can't Love You Anymore. Corey Kett is my co-host this week, and we're kind of between two Morgan Wallen songs here on the countdown, so we got to talk about them, and we should, because your first number one, Wild as Her, was written by Morgan.
1: Yeah.
0: What did he ever say to you about that?
1: Man, I didn't even know if he knew. You know, he's got so much going on. He's got 72 songs in the top 10 right now, you know.
0: He does indeed.
1: I don't know if he was even aware of it at the time. But then, you know, fast forward a bit and he made us an offer to come out on the road with him and brought me out on stage and we got to sing some songs together and those are the biggest shows we ever played. So clearly he was made aware at some point.
0: Yeah. But doing a stadium show for you in Houston Morgan had to be like out of body experience.
1: That's probably the best way to explain it. And you know what's cool about that show? And speaks to Morgan's like thoroughness, his thought that he puts into each show in the lineup. It was me, Co Wetzel, and Morgan. Mm-hmm. He could have had anybody, and he chose Co and he chose us. And I think it's because he knew, in the state of Texas, these people are going to love this lineup. And that was a really cool thing for me to see. And, you know, Co and I both talked about that show. Just like, man, how crazy was it to be playing a football stadium in the state of Texas? It was just, I don't know if we'll ever be able to thank Morgan enough for the opportunity. That's the biggest show either of us have ever played.
0: Yeah, I would think that has to be a pretty huge thrill. And we're talking about Morgan Wallen, who is next at number three with Don't We.

0: Morgan Wallen once again at number three, Don't We?
1: I'm Corey Kent, and coming up, Lon and I will have the number one song in the U.S. of A. Country Countdown
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11: 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The big

0: Jason Aldean, once again, at number two. That's Don't Tell on Me. Corey Kent is my co-host. I want to talk about Jason a little bit here because you started the year with Jason down in Australia. And when he was here, he talked about that.
1: Yeah, Corey's awesome, man. He's one of my favorite young guys. And I tell you, man, the way I fell in love with that guy was just listening to him sing. I mean, I heard his first single and I was like, this guy's amazing. I don't know what the rest of his album sounds like or anything, but the song's great and this guy sings his tail off. So we started talking about openers and I remember throwing his name out going, hey, somebody check on this guy. He's actually going to Australia with us. He's going to be on the shows with us going to Australia here.
0: Oh, really?
1: Yeah. So he's going to make the trip over there and get to run around with him over there for a couple weeks. So yeah, Corey's awesome. I'm a huge fan of his for sure.
2: Come on. That's crazy, man. I mean, it's still hard to wrap your head around, like, hearing the guys that influenced your music, guys that you grew up listening to on the radio, talk about you like that. I mean, like you are a peer in some weird way. Mm-hmm. I don't know if I'll ever get used to that. He's like big brother, man. He's become Uncle Jason, you know, and my kids and his kids have hit it off it was meant to be. That was our first big tour ever. And he gave us a shot, maybe even before we deserved it. You know, he asked me night one of the tour, he's like, what's your goal here? And I was like, to prove that we deserved the chance that you took on us. But, you know, Aldean, he hadn't been over to Australia in like 10 years, so the demand was high. It was cool, man. Every time that guy's on stage, I'm taking notes. You know, he has to pick which number one hits he's not going to play that night. You know,
0: like, yeah.
2: If I could do half of what Aldean has done for half as long, that would be a great career.
0: 31 number ones.
2: Yeah.
0: And speaking of number ones, here is the number one song in the USA. It's Megan Maroney, Beautiful Things.

0: Megan Maroney and her fourth number one, Beautiful Things. And there they are, the top 30 country hits in the USA as compiled by Country Air Check. We've been counting them down here with Corey Kent. Hits mean you're seeing the USA, so you got some
1: dates there for us. Yeah, we're going to be in Wisconsin on the 18th at Country Thunder. We'll be in Twin Lakes, Wisconsin, the 19th. Kearney, Nebraska, the 25th. Spokane, Washington, the 29th. Idaho Falls, Idaho, on the 30th. Rock Springs, Wyoming, on the 31st. I did not know all of this until I just read them. Dude, we are all over the place. This is awesome.
0: Truly,
1: this is a
0: truly. Current hit, Rocky Mountain Low, along with Cole Wetzel. Best luck with that, man. I enjoyed chatting with you. Next time we need to do this, we'll have dinner again.
1: Let's do it.
0: All right.
1: Let's do it.
0: Thank you so much.
1: Thank you.

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9: It's that I just don't care.
2: And anyone else who wants to work for free. It's Spokane's official morning show. Jay and Kevin.
10: Well, hello, good morning, ladies and gentlemen, boys and girls, kids and adults of all ages and sizes. Hello and hi there. It is I, the Righteous Reverend Jay Daniels, broadcasting a live from beautiful downtown Spokane, Washington, 99201. 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It is a Monday, 7/20/26. Hello. Hi, Rick.
11: Hello.
10: Fellas.
12: Hello.
13: Hello.
10: Steven.
14: Hello.
10: How we doing? How's it, Rick? Thanks for coming in, bud.
11: Oh, no problem. I feel fantastic this morning. It's Monday. I don't have to work, so everything's great.
10: Yes, that is, a little bit refreshing.
12: Yeah.
10: Yeah.
12: It's the way to do it, Rick. Jay, I have something that I thought of during your little intro there.
10: Mm-hmm.
12: Because you say it every day that we're on the air.
10: Right.
12: You said something in... boys and girls, kids and adults of all ages and sizes. Is that what you say?
10: Huh.
12: That is what you say, right?
10: Yeah.
11: He's been saying it for a long time.
12: I know.
11: You should know this by now.
10: I would feel like
12: I know.
10: You should,
12: I'm just making sure everyone's following along, Rick.
11: Okay. I'm just...
12: Well, what I was thinking is, wouldn't it be fun to find out the biggest person listening right now and the smallest person listening?
10: Huh.
12: Or you could, I mean, we could play the age game too, like who's the, you know, the oldest and the youngest.
10: Yeah,
12: but
10: sure.
12: I don't know. There's something fun about just hearing like some guy call in and say, I'm 6'9" and how many ever pounds?
10: Right.
12: You know?
10: That would be fun. Text now, I guess, 509-441-0999, and let's find out.
13: How big are you?
12: Yeah, but if, I mean, the only trouble I have is if they text, how can we confirm it?
11: Yeah, that's true. You'd know in the voice when you hear it.
10: You think?
12: Sure, if they called in, I bet you we'd be able to tell.
10: I see.
12: No, either way, Jay, that's fine. Texting is wonderful. But then I was, you know, obviously the smallest...
10: They wouldn't
12: be a newborn baby.
10: Yeah, they wouldn't be. Oh, you know what? It's probably the vice president's baby. Probably listening on the app.
12: The vice president had a baby?
10: Uh-huh.
12: Wow, that's I didn't think men could have babies.
10: First time that the second lady, I guess she would be called, had a baby in office since like 1870.
12: Wow. Oh, geez.
13: Is that right? Wow.
10: Crazy.
12: Was it just that long to clean up in between, or what was the...
10: man.
12: Why didn't they go to a hospital?
10: Oh, I just...
13: he's got all the
10: Well, gems. Good morning, everyone.

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1: Well, our buddy Rick is here. He brought food. I mean, you know, this is how you make an entrance, people.
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1: I'll read like the first sentence or so, and then I blah, blah, blah, blah, blah, blah, blah, blah, blah.
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12: Ladies and gentlemen, say hello to Kevin James. Kevin.
1: Kevin.
13: Hello, everyone. Welcome. I thought today I was maybe either going to have to call you for help, Jay, or just wait till Rick got here. Because I knew Rick would be here, and he would be here early, probably.
1: Mm-hmm.
13: And so I was like, well, if I can hold out a few more minutes over here, maybe I can get a man to help me. Because there was...
1: Why didn't you call Steve?
13: Like I said, you or Rick.
1: Oh.
13: Steve would have been right there with. Oh,
2: he could, I've seen okay, Steve live stuff. He could have helped.
1: No, he could have done it. Wasn't depends lifting. What it is. Yeah, what,
13: I have belief. I believe in Steve lifting stuff. He doesn't always believe in himself.
6: Yeah, mm-hmm. Well, now I'm not helping you anymore.
1: Yeah, that a boy, well, Steve. No, get Steve, him, Steve.
13: It, wait until you hear what it was. You don't want to be part of it, buddy. I'm telling you. Our friends, our neighbors out here on the street, there was two of them, I think. Hard to tell.
1: Mm-hmm.
13: The one, the lady that was in the car looked as if she was getting some fresh air with the door open. And
1: yep.
13: And I believe she may have been asleep or passed out or something. I don't know. But the guy who was in the car was walking with his backpack on. And I thought, well, okay, he has a backpack. He's probably going to work or something. And then he stopped at our gate and walked up to the gate. I don't know if he was thinking like maybe it would open if he walked up there.
1: Maybe he works here.
13: But then, then he just kind of stood there. And I thought, I am right here now, and I am not pulling up there. Well, this guy is sitting there.
1: So he's standing at the gate, and you're trying to get into the driveway?
13: Mm-hmm. Oh, I didn't even try.
1: You just kept going past?
13: Yeah, I just went past.
1: Go around the block and go the other side?
13: Yeah, I went around the block, and well, then that was the other problem. I was like, wait, if I park out front.
1: Why didn't you just go through the front gate? This guy was at the back gate?
13: Oh! Jay, I always forget that that gate exists. That you can go.
1: You parked in that lot for like years.
13: I know, but I just
2: even I knew there was.
13: I just walked in the I just walked in the building. I never went through that gate.
1: That's crazy.
13: Never ever did I go through that gate. Wow. Steve leaves that way some days. Don't you, Steve-o?
6: I mean, I have
13: once in a while.
6: Sure,
13: yeah,
6: sure.
13: Because I'm always like, oh yeah, is it? Is that the one where you can't get your car close enough to the reader?
1: Well, I mean, if you don't know how to drive, yeah.
13: Okay, well, I mean, I know how to drive. Yeah, if I need to get closer, I just get closer till I hear the...
2: Till you hit something?
1: Yeah, right. And perfect. We're good.
13: Yep, good, good, good.
1: Yeah, that's the key, man. Do that.
6: Yeah, well, hit something, but yes.
2: But I've seen your van recently, Kevin. You've...
1: I mean, what about it? You already hit Steve's car the other day. What are you doing? I mean, how many, you know, you crush into this gate, you're going to have people to answer to.
2: That was all his old car. He's fine.
13: The vans had a rough time.
1: Hmm.
13: Just little things. I don't even know what they're from, most of them.
1: That's not encouraging.
13: Well, Steve, do you still understand when I hit your car?
6: Yeah.
13: You do? So you know the answer?
6: What do you mean?
1: Has he hit your car more than once?
6: You backed into my car. What do you mean?
1: I mean, the answer.
13: Then why didn't you say, you just hit my car? Instead, you said, hey, whoa, you're getting pretty close. And I look in my mirror at that moment, and I've probably got 5 inches between the cars.
1: Uh-huh.
13: And I go, yeah, we're okay. And I'm like, I'll just back out. I said, the only thing that might hit are these, our mirrors are maybe going to hit. And they kind of did. They scraped each other a tiny bit. But then Steve's like, yeah, dude, look, you hit my car. And I'm like, well, that wasn't from right here backing up. So did I back into your car and then you stopped and said, whoa, you're getting close?
6: Well, I guess I don't know for sure if it was...
1: Which time
6: of the two.
1: Yeah, that's encouraging.
13: But, well, it wasn't the...
6: But you definitely did that time in total.
1: It was that incident. It was driving.
13: Yeah, no, I know it was that time for sure because I was backing out of my garage and Steve was parked pretty far over and I didn't even... Steve, I forgot your car was there.
1: Oh, yep.
13: And... something weird happened, which was there was another man who had just parked in his garage, and he was walking on my passenger side. So I looked to the passenger side.
1: How many times do you think you've hit something now?
13: Looking at him. Oh, with this van?
1: Oh, golly.
13: Well, that's what you just said, with your van.
2: He doesn't need a bungee cord to hold up the
1: bumper on. Yeah, not yet. Not yet, Rick. Forgot about that. Thanks for the reminder.
13: From the scrapes, that it would be two or three. I can't tell if it's... I don't know. There's another one that developed last week at the cruise.
1: Developed?
2: Well, that's how I knew about it, because I wiped the fresh paint off this and said, where did this paint come from?
1: Oh, my God.
2: The red ones? Yeah, there was white paint, like fresh white paint.
13: Oh, white paint was... That was from the Steve deal.
2: But that was fresh. It was...
1: Steve's car is not white.
2: Yeah, that's...
13: I know his car is not white, but...
2: But it was white paint.
1: Wow.
2: Steve saw me do it.
13: Well... Stevie, that's when I ran into you, right?
6: Well, that was from, I don't know, that was from my car.
1: It was
2: white paint.
13: I know, I don't know why it was white.
1: Mixed with yours, I guess.
13: And it wasn't, yeah, I don't know. I have red and he has silver or whatever that is, gray.
6: That's gray.
1: Yeah.
13: Yeah.
2: It was white.
6: Well, you can see that his mark matches my mark.
1: Yeah, I bet, yeah.
13: Oh, yeah, for sure. Yeah. It's like, there's no doubt about that. But then there was a red one up on the front fender, up higher in the air, and that's the one I noticed in Coeur d'Alene, where I was like, what the?
1: Yeah, I wonder who I hit for
13: what
1: that
13: is
1: one.
13: That? No, yeah, I don't know. You know, maybe somebody could have, you know, parked next to me or tried to get something through to go down the dock on the marina.
1: Sure.
13: I mean, there's a chance that I didn't hit anything.
1: It's a very, very, very slim chance, but
13: yeah?
1: I imagine there probably is a chance.
13: Finally, get the eye appointment next week.
1: And some touch-up paint.

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9: Steve, I just thought I might make sure Steve.
12: Hello.
9: My gets his intro.
12: Producer Steve.
13: Hi, Steve. I am your biggest fan.
14: Thank you so much.
15: Steve is my middle name. My first name is
12: Producer.
16: Allow me to reintroduce myself. My name is
12: Producer Steve.
17: Who loves orange soda?
18: Steve loves orange soda.
17: Oh, yes, oh, yes, oh, yes, it's true.
19: Oh, yeah.
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12: Producer Steve.
9: Hello, Steven.
10: Well, good morning. I would actually like to take this opportunity to say thank you to Rick.
9: Yeah?
10: For not only providing food today, but also he gave me a couple of football cards.
9: Yes, nice.
10: Chicago Bears.
9: Which ones did you get?
10: Colston Loveland and Cole Kmet. A couple of...
11: Cole Kmet.
21: A couple of good tight ends.
10: Yeah.
9: Yes. This is a tight end pack because I got TJ Hawkinson. I like that.
11: Ah, I got a quarterback.
9: Pff.
11: He gave me...

0: a quarterback.
1: They're not real football players. Not real football players.
2: But
1: come
2: I keep
1: on, man.
2: Dropping the dang thing.
1: Hey-o.
2: It's Dave Craig.
1: Dave Craig.
2: Who was a great quarterback, but he did have a fumble problem.
1: He did, yes, absolutely. Hmm. You know, Rick, how many times do you think you've been in the studio, Rick, like total?
3: Probably about 20.
1: Yeah, I figure that's about right. How come Rick doesn't have an open? Oh, he's looking at Steve right now.
3: I used to. I mean, I did for a little, like a hot second.
1: What?
4: Jay?
1: What?
4: Don't you
5: tell me you built a time machine out of a DeLorean?
6: I like my beer cold, my TV loud.
7: Great Scott!
8: It's Rick.
9: Giddy up.

0: It's Rick.
1: My favorite part.
2: It's Rick.
0: Just that. Just basic. It's Rick. Oh, man. Well, there you go, Rick. See? Well,
3: I requested it from Steve like a couple times ago. I'm like, I feel like I deserve one.
0: That's funny. Yeah, you brought in tons of food. You contributed to the show. You've helped us with charitable events. You've done it all, as a matter of fact. So
2: yeah, I'd say you earned it.
0: Yeah, absolutely. Well, welcome, my friend. Good to have you here.
3: Thank you.
0: Appreciate the steak. Appreciate the mac and cheese. Appreciate the TJ Hawkinson football trading card. Appreciate all of it.
3: Oh, what about that golf ball?
0: Oh, the golf ball. Yeah, this golf ball right here.
2: What does the golf ball say?
0: It's stamped on it, and it says, well, it says a different word, but it says, dang it, Kevin.
2: Oh, that's funny.
0: Yeah.
3: I found it when we bought a newer car, and I was cleaning out the car and everything, and that was just stuck in between the seats. I'm like, yeah, this is fate right here.
0: Oh, my gosh. Like the chances of that? Holy smokes.
2: I know who needs that. Oh, and Rick, thank you so much for the beer can that you brought in for me today.
0: That is cool.
3: No problem.
2: And I did notice it's an empty.
0: Right?
3: Yeah, I had one left, and I'm like,
0: Well, I mean, he's not going
3: to
0: need that
3: part. I don't want
0: it to part.
3: Explode in studio.
0: Thank you, Rick.
2: Rick's like, first. I don't understand the people who give you guys beer, and it's full.
0: Right.
2: And I'm like, yeah, we're just going to put it on display.
0: That's true.
2: But he brought in the Real American Beer, which is Hulk Hogan's brand.
0: Oh.
2: Or was.
3: Yeah, it's
2: Rick
3: a weird.
2: Kinda
3: I
2: said
3: don't,
2: that, like, it's now
3: weird.
2: It's not.
0: No longer a thing?
2: The newer ones don't seem to
3: have
2: his
3: Hogan.
2: Picture on it.
0: Oh, wow.
3: I don't get what's happening.
0: Oh, well, at least you got one. You got a collector's item then, Kev. I love that. Well, yesterday, that was the day, man.
4: Poro chance to cross, hooks it in. Williams battling, knocks it down. It's free. It's a goal. It's Torres.
0: All I'm going to say is that I was, I did not watch any of it. And I told my wife, oh, they're in extra time. Turned it on like 30 seconds later. They scored a goal. I'm like, well, that ought to do it.
2: Literally. Oh, yeah. You were in the double extra time, right?
0: Yeah, the second half of the extra time. And I was like, wow, because in my phone it said extra time, like 103 minutes or whatever it was. And then it said break. And I'm like, oh, they must be doing the hydration break. And that's right when I turned it on. And like, I don't know, a minute later, that was the end of it.
2: Kicked it. Well, yeah. But was that the first goal or the second?
0: It was the only goal.
2: Oh, that's right. They disqualified the second one.
0: Yeah, that was offsides. Yep.
2: Yeah, because I was like, oh, okay, so it's over. And I looked up, and it said final, and I was like, okay. Well, that's how soccer works, I guess. Once you score in extra time or whatever,
0: no,
2: it's
0: it
2: over.
0: Wasn't.
2: And then they go, okay, well, Argentina, nothing's gone their way today, but they do have, you know,
0: 11 minutes or whatever, yeah.
2: 11 minutes of play left here to see if they can get something going. It was so bad. It was just, I don't know. I tried to want to
0: well,
2: be
0: 0-0 after 100 minutes. You consider that bad?
2: Right. And then I'm just like, oh, and Argentina had zero
0: not
2: shots. Not
0: one. On goal. Yeah.
2: Not two. Not three. Zero shots into the goal or towards the goal.
0: On the goal. Yeah. Yeah. Right.
2: And they didn't even kick the ball towards the goal. The whole game.
0: Kevin is up.
2: For hundreds of minutes. Now, there was a highlight.
0: Hundreds?
2: I don't know. How long was the game?
0: 300 minutes.
2: 300?
0: Yeah.
2: So there you go. See?
0: Okay.
2: Hundreds of minutes.
5: You're right. I'm sorry. I apologize.
0: Hundreds of minutes, yeah.
2: There was a highlight that I did really, really enjoy. And everybody, you know, Messi's supposed to be, I believe he is probably one of the greatest players ever.
3: One
2: I
3: of
2: can
3: them,
2: get
3: not
2: down
3: the
2: with.
3: Best.
0: He's crazy, yeah.
2: Who's better than him?
3: There's numerous people better than
0: him. Yeah, calm down.
2: Who?
3: I'm not saying it. It's fine.
2: I'm not saying you don't know.
0: What
3: yes,
0: a great, what a
3: Michael
0: great claim.
3: Phelps, Michael Jordan.
2: They play soccer.
3: ESPN had it setting Michael or
0: you're talking face? About overall athletes.
3: Overall athlete, the greatest male athlete of all time. And
0: I
3: this
0: see.
3: Is messy with him. No. It's not. You soccer people, stay away from that text line, by the way. Come at me.
2: Well, the best part
0: you
2: was
0: soccer people.
2: Messi, I mean, that everything I saw, the ball was on the opposite end. It was like, I'm like, Argentina, you can't score a goal if you can't get the ball
0: mm-hmm. on your side of the field.
2: Center field or whatever.
0: Center field.
2: Yeah,
0: that was correct. 300 minutes.
2: And so I then watched, there was one where, I mean, they were just not letting Messi touch the ball, which was great for them to win for old Spain. And then he finally got one. And he ran in towards the goal, and I'm like, oh, here it is. And he kicked it. How fast do those balls go when they kick them, Jay?
0: Oh, you're talking about the one that went up the guy's face?
2: Yeah.
0: That was...
2: Yeah, how fast do they kick that? What, do you know?
0: Maybe 60.
2: 60-mile-an-hour soccer ball to the face. Just direct hit in this guy's face. Now
0: this one says somewhere between 70 and 100.
3: Yeah, I
2: believe it.
3: But at least it's a little bouncy, just a little bit, not like a softball right to the eye socket.
0: It's not as bouncy and I was squishy like, as you think
3: it
0: is.
3: That's true.
2: I was like, oh, okay, that was wow.
0: But, when he went to the ground, replay. I actually was like, well, that one was legit.
2: 100%.
0: You just took a half volley from Messi off your face, off the outside of his foot, and you were maybe 6 feet from it when he struck it.
2: He just sat there and took it like a man right to the face. And then
0: I think that's what happened. I don't think he could have flinched. It was so fast.
2: Yeah, and I do believe that Messi,
0: he barely got his eyes
2: being
0: closed,
2: one of the best ever to play the game.
0: Yeah,
2: he did that on purpose. He was frustrated.
0: He just kicked it out right to the face.
2: Yeah. I know I'm not going to get it in the goal. I'm just going to kick this ball right in his face. Best part of the game. That was the most exciting thing I saw.
0: I did enjoy this little piece of this interview with the guy who scored the winning goal.
2: Uh-huh.
0: I mean, first of all, the phrasing of the questions, not to mention the answers.
1: Ferran Torres, champion of the world. How does that sound?
5: Honestly, I can't believe it. I just try to enjoy, but I don't know what's happening.
0: Okay, that's fair. I don't know what's happening. It's a big moment in his life.
2: Yeah, sure.
0: The follow-up question.
1: Tell me about the moment that your beautiful left foot made the contact and the net bulged.
0: Your beautiful left foot and the contact and the net bulged.
5: Honestly, I didn't think too much. I just saw the ball coming to me and I just shoot with the power of all the Spanish people.
0: I shoot with the power of all these Spanish people.
3: Had a lot of power right there.
0: Oh man, that was over 100 miles an hour, folks. I'm telling you. Oh, I shoot with the power of all these Spanish people.
2: That's real funny.

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1: Jay Daniels. You know, they'll like take a towel, throw it over the humidifier, like the little, just the little one.
11: Oh,
1: and
11: yeah.
1: And then you just sit there and breathe it in. I feel like that's only in the movies, though.
11: Really? People don't do that in real life?
1: I don't know. I've never seen it. Maybe people do.
12: Kevin James.
1: You put the Vicks stuff in there? That stuff's great.
11: Oh, I used to rub that like all over my body.
1: Okay. Got weird there.
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1: Coyote Country app is free. You can listen wherever you are. Take us with you. We appreciate it. And download it today if you would like. Also at 8 o'clock, we'll qualify somebody for more free food, more free groceries for you. The great grocery giveaway continues. Our buddy Rick in studio today. 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
13: To the text line.
1: Somebody did want to know when you cook your food that you bring in, Rick.
14: I prepped it yesterday. I made the mac and cheese yesterday and put it in the little aluminum foil container and then put a crust on top of it and put a crust on top of it this morning and smoked it to get the smoky top, and then it heats it up. And then
1: wow.
14: I prepped a steak yesterday about 10 a.m., put it in the fridge for 18 hours, and then smoked it this morning to give it the good crust.
1: Jeez, look at that. That's extra effort. Wow.
14: It only takes about a, for that size of meat and everything, at 225, then you do a reverse sear for about a minute on each side. It takes about an hour and 15 minutes.
1: The old reverse sear.
14: It works.
1: That's how Kevin hit Steve's car. Cole says smoke sucks. Yes, I agree with that. Anthony said, remember when you guys wanted to ship snow to the ski resorts? Where can we ship the smoke, and how do we do it? That's a good question.
15: Wait, I felt
1: giant
15: this weekend,
1: fans, I think. Didn't we say that's what we were going to do one
15: yes,
1: time, Kevin?
15: Yes, we did. If everybody put their fans out
1: and the point
15: in
1: the same direction,
15: yes, at the same time, it would move all of the smoke.
1: Yeah. We have not been proven wrong on that, so...
15: No, because we're not wrong. That's a great idea.
11: It's not a bad idea.
15: Listen, I was shocked and very happy for the couple that got married on Saturday.
1: Oh, man, yeah.
15: Because, I mean, on Friday, I was thinking, this is not...
1: Well, I mean,
14: Friday
1: they canceled concerts. Yeah, canceled outdoor events.
15: Not going to be good for a wedding tomorrow.
1: I know, I did the same thing on Saturday morning.
15: I wake up Saturday and I look and it's like 61 the air quality. And I was like, oh boy.
1: Yeah, that was great.
15: And it turned into, it was actually a beautiful, perfect day.
1: Weird this morning. It came in, couldn't tell if it was like cloudy, smoky, what it was. It was just kind of a weird look to it. But anyway, about 78 downtown now. So, I mean, it's definitely a little bit, getting a little bit worse, but you know. Turn the fans on. Point them.
11: All together now.
1: Are we pointing them to the east? What are we pointing there?
15: Oh, I was thinking north
1: Seattle. Straight back to Canada.
11: Oh, yeah,
1: Rick wants to go to Seattle.
15: Thank you, Rick.
1: Kevin's trying to push it back to Canada.
15: And you know what? Sorry, Moses Lake, but you're in on this, too.
1: Yeah.
15: Moses Lake and
1: Ellensburg. Just pass it on.
15: Keep it going.
14: Well, with Ellensburg, though, it's going to drop right into that hole right there.
1: Yeah,
14: so.
1: Well, that's their problem, isn't it?
14: Yeah, push it over that mountain, people. Keep it going.
15: Great idea.
1: You're driving along the freeway and there's just fans going. That'd be so great.
14: Well, they already have those fans on top of the going up the at a Vantage. Keep those fans blowing.
1: Yeah,
14: let's go,
1: there
14: people.
1: You go.
15: Oh yeah.
1: Oh, you mean this big giant?
14: Just turn them one way. Come on, you can
15: be
14: do
15: able
14: it.
15: To switch blades on that too, so that it produces more air.
1: That's a great idea. Hey, congratulations to John Perry and his wife celebrating 50 years. That's awesome.
15: Get out of here.
1: No, you get out of here.
15: I mean, congratulations,
1: John Perry.
14: Oh,
1: yeah, not John Barry, the country singer.
14: Like, oh, John! Wow, good for him.
1: Yeah, good for him, man. Yeah. Would you rather get hit in the face with a soccer ball or a puck to any part of your body?
15: Oh gosh, soccer ball. I think.
14: Yeah, I had my eye crushed by a softball that was thrown really fast, and that hurt. I can't imagine a puck.
1: I mean, I got hit in the throat with a foam puck when I was a kid, but there was like. It was maybe 5 degrees outside.
14: Probably pretty cool.
1: So it was frozen pretty solid anyway.
11: Oh, jeez.
1: And that thing hit me in the throat. I mean, it was like couldn't talk for a while. So I think the soccer ball is going to cause less damage. So
15: yeah,
1: I think
15: it doesn't even seem fun. But
1: even at 100 miles an hour.
14: The hockey puck, yeah, because unless
1: I mean, how
14: you don't
1: fast
14: have,
1: is a slap shot?
14: Well, but if you have the gear on like you're supposed to, you're still going to have a little bit of protection.
11: How fast was it going?
1: The puck?
11: Yeah.
1: I mean, it was one of our hockey player buddies took a shot, and I was playing goalie. And
11: like when you were a teenager or something? So they were pretty big and strong?
1: 15, 16, yeah.
11: Oh, wow, yeah.
1: That could be. Yeah, that left a mark.
11: They grow big in Minnesota, so.
1: Yeah. Well, yeah, that was. Yes, they do. Let's just put it this way. All I did was, it was so fast that I just didn't see it until it was like an inch away, and closed my eyes and prayed for the best. I mean, a puck's about 100 miles an hour, too, so. I mean, even there's a lot of holes in those pads. I feel like there's a lot of places where it can sneak through.
14: Flashbacks right now.
15: Yeah, where does baseball rank?
1: By getting hit by a pitch?
15: Yeah.
1: Well, the soccer ball is going to be better than all that. I mean, better than the pitch, better than the puck, I think.
15: Yeah, that's what I was thinking. Is baseball the worst? Or
14: it's coming off
15: you
14: the
15: know,
14: bat at 110 miles an hour on some of those. Ugh.
1: Are you talking about as the pitcher getting hit from a shot off the bat, or the batter's getting hit from a pitch, Kevin?
15: Yeah, I was more thinking the bat, like, you know, where it comes right back at you.
1: Yeah,
14: come back
1: to the mound? Oh. No, that's last. Like,
14: well, he should have reached out for it. What are you supposed to do?
1: I got into some rabbit hole about all those plays that pitchers make, you know, when they just basically survival moves end up catching them in weird ways. That was an entertaining video, and every time I did the same thing.
14: Who was it? Logan Gilbert that caught it in his jersey.
15: Yes.
1: That was so weird.
15: Yep.
11: Was that this year?
14: Yeah, this year or last year?
1: I think it was last year. Was it last year?
15: Okay, but maybe not.
14: It was soon.
1: Well, baseball season is so long, it's hard to know.
15: It is hard to know. That is for sure. Jay, when you're watching those videos, do you ever say what I say when I see something? I go... Oh, okay. You know, we're all doing that reaction, and then I'm like, oh, he's dead.
1: Oh, yeah. Oh, absolutely.
15: Yeah. That guy's dead.
1: Yeah. Like, oh, that had to kill him. And then you're like, oh, okay, he stood up.
15: No, I guess he's fine.
1: He stood up. It's fine.

0: Entry. News time, Kevin. What's up?
1: Well, we will take a look at the weekend box office and we'll talk about streets.
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1: Man sets world record as he stuffs 255 peeps in his mouth.
2: Am I the only one who realizes that this story isn't news?
3: It's not news. It's Kevin's news.
4: Ladies and gentlemen, say hello to Kevin James.
1: Kevin. Oh, hi.
5: All right, Kevin.
1: Hi, everybody. I want to give a quick little note to producer Steve. Are you listening?
6: I'm taking notes.
1: Exciting news. We have a school pledge that will be being sent to us to start using at the beginning of the school year.
5: Nice.
6: Oh, cool.
1: They recorded it last year, but then she was like, yeah, we didn't. I don't know. Somehow we sent it in, but I think we sent it to the wrong address or something.
5: Oh, man.
1: Because it got rejected. And I'm like, well, the good news is we're going to do it again this year. So yep. You could, you know, send it in or do that and then do another one this year.
5: Absolutely.
1: As well.
5: Yeah. I love that.
1: We'll get it taken care of.
6: Yeah, no nice. Worries. May I ask who this is or no?
1: Yes. She was the bride this weekend. She will now, I guess, be going by. Orino is her last name now.
6: Okay.
1: Braden and Josie. Nicest. Ah, man. They were the kind of people where you just go, yeah, this is why I love doing weddings. Just, they were the coolest couple.
6: Nice. So what you're saying, though, is we could play the one that she meant to send in last year, or the one that got rejected.
1: Yeah.
6: And use her previous name. And then she can send in another one and we use her new name.
1: That is brilliant.
6: I like this.
1: Yeah.
5: Are you serious, Clark?
1: And I think she's like a third grade teacher at Tico. Don't hold me to that.
5: Yeah.
1: But yeah, they were great. And I was, you know, I was like, yes, please send them our way because we will use them.
6: Yeah, absolutely. I like it. Thank you.
1: Now, hopefully they remember. Hey, you know what? If not, I have their number. I'll just
5: there you
1: be
5: go.
1: Like,
5: hit them up.
1: Hey, send us that thing, okay, or else.
5: Wow. Aggressive.
6: That thing.
1: Hey, Steve.
6: Yeah.
1: What do they call those streets that all the cars go the same way?
6: A one-way?
1: That is correct.
6: Thank you.
1: I've realized over the weekend, Steve, that...
6: Uh-oh.
1: I know we've brought this up a time or two, but... Our relationship is really a one-way street.
5: Oh, wait, is this the news?
1: it kind of is because I wanted to know if Steve watched anything good this weekend, right?
5: Mm-hmm.
1: And I would know that if I talked to him. But I, you know, waited and waited yesterday thinking, you know what? I'm going to send Steve a message. And then I said, no, I'm going to see if he checks in with me on this one-way street of friendship.
5: Right.
1: Nothing. Never a word. Not a word.
5: Well, before Steve says anything, I'm going to say that Steve did two remotes on Friday and two remote broadcasts on Saturday.
1: Right.
5: I'm sure Sunday he wanted to do nothing.
1: And that's what I'm saying. He could do nothing or maybe watch a movie or whatever. I'm sure you watched the World Cup.
6: Yeah, I did.
1: Uh-huh. Did you, I guess here's my question. Did you ever think, like, oh, I should check in, see what's going on? Kevin, how the weekend was? No?
6: Meh.
5: Attaboy, Steve.
1: That's garbage, man. You know what? I'm going to stop doing it then.
6: You know what's garbage, Kevin? You keep on saying this, and it's not true.
1: What do you mean it's not true, bro?
6: I text you all the time.
1: Oh, let me see.
7: Does Kevin ever respond?
1: You text me all the time like, hey, do you think this
5: Why would he want to be your friend if this is what you do?
6: Also,
1: I don't know if he wants to or not.
6: Also, let me say, if I do text you or whatever, the likelihood that you respond within,
5: in a timely
6: fashion, 7 hours.
5: Fair.
1: That is only true if it's true.
6: Hold on. Let me text you. How is your weekend going?
5: Uh-huh. Uh-huh. He'll get to that next weekend.
6: Yeah, no, this is in preparation for next weekend.
5: That a boy.
6: So I'll get a response in a couple weeks.
1: So good.
5: And that's the
1: news. So you didn't watch anything?
6: I watched the World Cup.
5: I mean, I feel like you said that, yeah. He's trying to keep up
6: and with now you know.
1: I said time. That. Yeah. He didn't.

0: You've got a dad who maybe has his own little form of daddy issues.
1: Hey!
2: Wait, what?
1: What? 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
10: I'm KXLY meteorologist Matt Gray. Wildfire smoke, unfortunately, likely to increase in concentration around Spokane and Coeur d'Alene as we head towards the midday and then kind of stay that way as we go through the afternoon. Highs today will be around 90 degrees with a chance for much hotter temperatures depending on how smoky it is for midweek.
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0: Did you have a work event, first of all?
12: I did.
0: Okay. When was that? On Saturday?
12: It was.
0: And do you just want to tell me the details, or are you going to make me keep asking?
12: It seemed like it would have been easier for him to just say, yeah, it was, and it was from, you know, 10 to 1, I was blank. 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
11: Kevin James.
13: Yes, it was from 10 to 1 at Caltrans.
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0: Let's do it.
1: All right, dear Jane, Kevin, I'm 26 years old and need to know if my dad is ever going to grow out of this phase or if this is just who he is now. He's 49, been divorced 7 years, and I'll give him credit where it's due. He is a very young 49. He's in great shape, takes care of himself. He's funny, somehow still manages to be ridiculously charming. Women definitely notice him. The problem is, he refuses to date women anywhere near his own age. Every woman he dates seems to be in her late 20s, or maybe he'll bend it for an early 30s. He always says, I like what I like. And right now it's girls in their late 20s. That's the end of the conversation. It's gotten awkward, though. I almost feel like he uses me as a dating service. Whenever he meets any of my friends, he suddenly has a million questions. Like, oh, what's the deal with her? Is she single? How old is she? It's kind of embarrassing. My younger sister and I kept thinking, this is just a phase. People go through this stuff after divorce. But it's been 7 years, and it's not changing. So I'm curious. Is this just his preference and we need to accept it because it's not changing? Or do you think there's a point where someone actually realizes they should probably date people who are, you know, closer in the same stage of life?
0: All right. So 509-441-0999. Steve?
2: Hi.
1: And you said I'm mean to him.
0: What? I just want to know if he could go first.
2: I don't know.
0: You have no words.
1: What do you mean you have no words?
2: I don't know what to say to these people.
0: Yeah, that's fine. You don't have to have an opinion on everything.
1: That's fine.
0: Rick?
2: Yeah, you take it from here, Rick.
3: I got you, Steve. Don't worry.
2: Thank you, Rick.
0: Rick's loaded up. He's loaded up, ready to go.
2: He's got lots of opinions.
3: Well, he's 49. Mm-hmm. He said he likes what he likes. I mean, if he's still trying to act young and everything, good for him. Who cares? Mm-hmm. Let him live his life.
1: That's what's funny is where she says he should date people that are more in the same stage of life as he is.
3: I won't think he thinks somebody like that, more than likely.
1: Yeah, I think he believes he's in the same stage as
3: a
1: late 20s girl.
3: I mean, some people want to grow up, some people don't. Well, he'll find that when the time comes. But right now, let him enjoy life.
1: And he may not. Like, he may not change his mind. He might be, when he's 65, looking for 45-year-olds.
3: I mean, trying to date his son's friends.
1: His daughter's friends.
3: That's weird. Don't do that, bro.
1: I think she should draw a line in the sand there. Yeah. Like, be like, Dad,
3: you go to the bar yourself. Don't go with me.
0: Yeah. Yeah, I mean, at some point, unfortunately, you're just going to stop going around your dad with friends at that point. Because if it's awkward for her and she doesn't like it, then she's just going to stop going around. So that's the bad part for the father. You might see less of your daughter because you're trying to date her friends.
1: Right.
0: So maybe don't do that. That's,
3: I mean, if you're going to find a woman that's, you know, in their early 40s, mid 40s and all that, that has the same kind of mentality, attitude that you do, that's happy-go-lucky, good for you. That's awesome.
0: Mm-hmm.
3: But I don't know. That's hard to find. More than likely, I wouldn't know, but
0: I would just say put your relationship with your daughter first and the rest of it later.
3: Yes.
0: And then, you know, maybe have a conversation where, you know, she's not going to bring her friends around because she didn't like that, which I get.
1: And it does sound like they have a decent relationship, her and her dad. It's not like there's I can't stand this guy. It's just like,
0: no, but she also said she feels like he's using her as a dating service.
1: Oh, 100%, Jay. That's what I'm saying. It's like they have a good enough relationship. It seems like that. She could bring this up and just say, Dad, I can't have you. I mean, I've accepted the fact that you like to date younger people, all that stuff. But I don't know. I don't want you, like, trying to hit on my friends or any of that stuff. They're off limits.
0: Yeah, and I wouldn't wait for him to grow up.
1: Oh, I don't think he's gonna.
0: Yeah, don't hold your breath on
1: some
0: that.
1: Some do, some don't, but I mean, 7 years is a pretty good run. You'd maybe figure out if you like that or not.
3: To each their own for the most part.
2: Well, that would be 42. 42 is not bad.
3: You got a problem with early
1: 42.
3: 40s?
2: 42 years old, 7 years.
3: Okay.
1: Right. You're saying that's not bad for
2: for him.
0: Don't you wish you would have just taken your own advice at the beginning and just not said anything, Al?
2: Yeah, probably.
1: I was like, okay. I mean, I admit, 42 doesn't seem as bad dating.
0: Late
1: 20s. 27, yeah, but...
3: It's half your age plus seven.
0: Half your age plus seven. Oh, yeah, I heard
1: that's
0: that.
1: That's what they say, yeah.

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1: Entertainment news on the way, and I'll tell you how you can win some tickets, too.
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13: 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Just FYI, the drawing for the Stapleton at the Gorge tickets will be at the end of day tomorrow. The Winona tickets will be at the end of day on Wednesday. So there you go. But now you know. Another way to win free stuff, man. All the time. Oh, wait, let's do this one instead. That's a better one.
16: Yeah, now I feel like we can talk about the stuff we want to talk about.
13: Jelly and Bunny are done officially. They'll split all the houses and cars and planes, oh my. And he also a one-time confidential lump sum payment.
16: Okay.

0: done and done.
1: They're never going to say how much?
0: I doubt it. I'm sure there was a confidential.
2: Yeah, I'd say that's a confidential part of it.
1: Oh, come on. Come on. Just tell us. Come on. Come on.
0: Come on, please.
1: Well, no, I'm nosy.
0: New Morgan song on Friday. Been By Now has been kind of teased on all the socials. You might have heard little bits and pieces of it. So you got that to look forward to on Friday. Steve, what do you have?
1: Joe Nichols, he was talking about like AI and using software to make songs. And he has some strong opinions on it.
0: I would imagine Joe Nichols does.
1: Mm-hmm. He says that he uses some of it, you know, to help him out a little bit, but not...
0: On writing?
1: Yeah.
0: Okay.
1: Or like the basics or whatever, but he uses his own voice to actually create things.
0: Well, and, yeah, I would hope so, yeah.
1: All of that, and when he's doing, you know, a concert or whatever, it's him. It's not auto-tuned or anything
0: sure.
1: like that.
0: Mm-hmm.
1: But he says that he's seen people, artists who have been in interviews saying that they don't use it, and they're total liars.
0: Oh, wow. And he won't say names, I'm sure.
1: He did say, you know, he's not going to throw anybody names under the bus or anything like that, but maybe one day he will.
2: So when his career's over?
1: Yeah. I don't know if that was a joke or not. He kind of laughed about it in this interview that he did, but...
0: Joe's got a new song out today.
3: Mm-hmm. Oh, really?
0: Yeah, C'est la vie. Mm-hmm. That's the part he had AI write.
1: Probably.
3: He can really do anything.
4: I stayed up all night trying to find the perfect words.
3: Love his voice.
0: So I AI'd it.
4: Like I said once, and you know how I feel for sure.
0: Yeah? What'd you come up with, Joe?

0: pretty catchy, man. I'm not lying.
1: Yeah, it is.
0: Yeah.
2: I have a fun story about Joe Nichols, if you don't mind me saying it quickly.
0: Go for it.
2: I met him down in Louisville in 2002 at National FFA Convention. He was signing autographs, and nobody was around him. Nobody knew who he was.
0: Really?
2: He just brought out the Impossible song back then.
0: Okay.
2: And it's like, that's Joe Nichols.
0: And you knew who he was.
2: Yeah.
0: Wow.
2: I got a nice picture with him, and I had the girls from Rochester, because at National FFA Convention, Washington stayed in one hotel and so on.
0: Right.
2: The girls from Rochester stuck in the room the night before and colored my hair pink.
0: Huh.
2: So I have a picture with Joe Nichols with pink hair. It was
1: wow. What a moment.
2: Yeah, so that was a proud moment in my life,
0: man.
2: I tell you. Yeah.
0: Dang it.
1: You'll never forget it. He'll never forget it.
0: Yeah. He's going to tell stories about Rick somewhere down the road. Yeah.
1: Oh, pink hair boy. Yeah, I remember you.
0: Dang it. That's a good one. Kevin?
1: I have a story about Joe Nichols, if you want to hear it real quick.
0: Sure.
1: I was in Yakima for the Best in the West tournament.
0: Yep.
1: A little AAU tournament. And, you know, we had gone down to a local watering hole.
0: Mm-hmm.
1: And at that local watering hole... I mean, this is just a bar in the middle of Yakima. It's like nothing special at all.
0: And, I doubt any of them are.
1: Yeah, that's probably true, Jay. Palm Springs of Washington. But anyways, we're there, and I look over, and I'm like, it looks like Joe Nichols. Obviously, it's not.
0: Right, of course it's
1: Why
0: not.
1: Why would Joe Nichols be in a bar in Yakima or
0: yeah.
1: whatever?
0: Mm-hmm.
1: And they turned around, and I was like, no, that is Joe Nichols.
2: He's pretty hard to, like, yeah, he's got that the
0: he's
2: hair.
0: Pretty distinctive.
2: Yeah, very
0: yeah.
2: distinctive.
1: Yeah, and just, you know, he's a big dude, too,
0: yeah.
1: pretty muscular. I was like, I'm going to go say hi. And so I did, and he was great. But he was like, oh, yeah, we played some fair? I don't know.
2: That's exactly what I was thinking
1: out
2: when you
1: in the
2: said
1: middle
2: it.
1: Of nowhere
0: yeah, right.
1: or somewhere. And he goes, but I needed to drink tonight, so... We came over here. I was like, huh, well, there it is, Joe Nichols. And then I went back to, you know, and again, it's all basketball parents that are in this bar. And I was like, yeah, that's Joe Nichols. And they all just looked at me like, who? And I was like, yeah, never mind. Never
0: You're
1: mind.
0: Probably not going to see him doing that anymore. I'm pretty sure he's had a sobriety journey now.
1: Oh, he has. Yeah,
0: yeah. For yeah. a long time, I think.
2: Yeah.
1: Geez, yep. I think there was a little stumble in there mm-hmm. somewhere, but he's. Yep. I think he's doing well.
0: Yeah, c'est la vie. Don't let the door hit you, Kevin.
2: Well, the good Lord split you.
0: This is great. I mean, I'm very familiar with the line. I just don't know if I've heard it in song.
1: No, I like it.
0: Especially
1: I like
0: sung
1: it,
0: so happily.
1: It's very melodic.
0: Very much, yeah.
1: Well, that's AI for you.
0: Yeah.

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0: Margot Robbie. Big Margot Robbie fans, my son's friends.
14: Kevin James.
15: That's because they have eyes.
0: Yeah, yeah.
15: And she's an amazing actress.
0: That's what it was, yeah.
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15: What was the

0: Rick, guests first. What was the best part of your weekend? Oh, sorry, Rick.
1: I went to my wife and my sister-in-law and kids and a couple other family members went camping at Lake Skookum up there out of Usk.
0: Okay.
1: And I've actually never been to that campground because it used to be first come, first serve. This is the first year that it's been reservation.
0: Oh, wow. Okay.
1: So it's kind of nice, but I didn't realize how far back there it was. It's like, oh, you only got a couple miles to go. I'm like,
0: it takes
1: 20
0: a minute.
1: Minutes later on a dirt road with, I'm like, oh my gosh, people, this is actually real camping.
0: That's by Newport or what?
1: Yeah, past Usk. If you just cross the bridge of Usk going to Kings Lake and all that.
0: Okay.
1: It's a nice camp. It's a really nice campground, but we visited them for a little while and everything and just hung out with
0: awesome.
1: Them. Awesome.
0: Yeah, that's
2: that
0: nice.
2: That is a beautiful area up there.
1: It really is. And just the only people are like, why did he go camping? Well, I have other stuff planned already. Don't worry, people.
0: Yeah, people.
1: Stay out of my business. No.
2: you didn't go. You just sent them camping. So no, that was the best part of your weekend
1: They
2: left and you stayed home?
1: They love going camping and everything. And just they enjoy it very thoroughly. And they camp with my... It works out for everybody.
0: Sure. Yeah.
1: I go and visit and have fun. And then I can go home.
2: I got to ask, what did you do?
1: I cooked a lot of food and drank some beer.
0: You mean when he was home or when he's at the campground, Kevin?
1: Which one? Either or?
0: Yeah, or maybe both, yeah. Steve, other than a bunch of live appearances, what was the best part of your weekend?
3: I mean, that was pretty great, seeing some people, meeting some people for the first time. That was nice.
2: Do you have any names that you would shout out, or was it just kind of more of a...
3: Nothing really particular. I do want to shout out our buddy Sam, young Sam, who mm-hmm. is... that was his... Last weekend working for us. He's our promo assistant.
0: Co-worker Sam is gone?
3: Mm-hmm.
2: Oh, that was fast.
3: Yeah, he's moving to San Diego.
0: Is it something you said, or was it...
3: Probably.
0: Yeah.
2: What's he doing in San Diego? Do you know?
3: Potentially radio stuff, but...
0: Good for him.
3: Unsure at the moment. He's packing up his car and heading down there.
0: So other than that, nothing too exciting? I mean, you were 6 hours in on that stuff, so...
3: Yeah, that was good. I enjoyed the World Cup, actually. I thought it was pretty entertaining, and especially the end there. It was kind of exciting, and I thought the halftime show was pretty cool.
0: I was going to ask you about that. I meant to kind of tune into that or try to look it up today, and I never did. Was it worth the hype? I mean, that's some pretty big names.
3: Yeah, I mean, it was interesting, and yeah, it was a lot of star power for sure.
2: Who was it? I did not see
0: Bieber, Madonna, Shakira.
3: Yep.
2: Good Lord.
0: No,
2: yeah.
0: It was a huge lineup.
3: BTS, I think, was there,
0: BTS,
3: too.
0: BTS, yeah.
3: I think that one or two others, too. But, yeah, it was kind of cool.
0: Yeah.
3: And I guess the first time that they've ever done a halftime show. So,
0: right.
3: Neat.
0: I heard the Jason Sudeikis interview. You know, he was being his Ted Lasso character.
3: Oh, yeah, he introduced Bieber.
0: Yeah.
4: Now, listen to me. Go out there. Don't be nervous. Nobody's watching. All right? Make us proud.
0: Go out there. Don't be nervous.
2: Nobody's
0: watching. Yep.
3: Yeah. Just millions and millions of people.
0: Right, Kevin?
2: I got to give it to the wedding on Saturday just because going into it, I was, like I said, worried about the weather. And then it turned out to be such a great day. And so that was really nice. The couple, Braden and Josie, they were absolutely awesome. And it was one of those where I met a lot of people who were also just big fans of the show. And so that's always fun. Steve, got a compliment on you from, gosh, I'm going to try to remember the guy's name. I met quite a few people, but Zach, I want to say.
3: Ooh.
2: Real cool younger dude.
3: With a CH or a K?
2: Got a mustache. You know, I didn't ask, but I would assume he's a CK.
0: Right. Okay. Usually that's Kevin's first question. Hi, I'm Zach. How do you spell it?
3: Yeah, yeah. I was just curious.
0: Mm-hmm.
2: And he was like, man, I love your show. I just want to tell you guys I listen all the time. And he said something about producer Steve. And I
0: probably that he's said just
2: something.
0: Great.
2: And then he was like, you should have brought Steve out here with you. I go, you know, once in a while he does make appearances at weddings. But I said he was a busy boy this weekend. And he was like, he's such a great addition to the show. I really like him.
3: Oh, that's nice.
0: Something wrong if you don't.
1: Did you ask him the question if he feels the same way that Steve does about his name with a PH versus... The-
0: he just hate the other spelling.
1: Oh, yeah. Spelling. Like, yeah. Do you judge these people like I judge these people?
3: It's a problem, Rick. It's a problem.
1: It sounds like
0: apparently it is. See, the weekend was a lot of chores. That was not the best part, but it's one of those deals. Before the weekend, I think it was Friday night, I told my wife, I said, I counted the weekends left before school slash
1: that was a mistake.
0: Son's wedding. And I said, look, I'm going to tell you the number, but I'm not doing that so that you'll freak out. I'm just doing it so that we can be organized, as in let's make sure the weekends we do have, we at least accomplish some of the stuff. She's like, no, I'm all in. And then I told her the number, and then she cried for about 3 hours. And then
2: I bet.
0: And then, you know, we pulled some weeds. And then we the best part was we just had a little pool day yesterday in the afternoon. And my wife put together a summertime playlist that we played way too loud for the neighbors to like, but we don't really care because they all like country music. So I started thinking about this morning. We should just be playing these songs while we're on the air. I mean, it's summertime. They're summer songs. It fits.
2: Yeah.
0: So, I mean, I think we'll can take requests if you want. Kevin, you can add to these. But I think what we're going to start doing is multiple times during the, from now till the end of summer, we'll just start playing more summer songs, regardless of whether, you know, it's the most popular song right now or whatever.
2: So how many weekends did you come up with? Five?
0: I can't say
2: six?
0: It out loud. I can't five say it out six. Loud. It's not that high.
2: It's not?
0: It's not that high. Nope.
2: Wait, what?

0: So, hey, that's a cool name, man.
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11: I'm totally off topic right now.
1: What?
11: I'll get back into it.
1: I don't know, will you?
11: I think so.
12: Am I the only one who realizes that this story isn't news?
13: It's not news. It's Kevin's news.
1: And it's brought to you by Park Gordon Law.
14: Ladies and gentlemen, say hello to Kevin James.
1: All right, if you'd like to qualify as part of the Great Grocery Giveaway, we're going to give away another $500 this Friday. You can qualify right now on the text line. Just text the word money. Text money to 509-441-0999. Sounds like I'm asking people to text me money, but that's not it. That you can Venmo me later. yeah, just text money to 509-441-0999. We'll take the 30th person through to qualify. All right, Kevin.
11: Thank you, Jay. Well, guys, nicknames, they're kind of fun, right?
15: No.
11: You don't like nicknames?
15: Nope.
11: Why don't you like them?
1: Did you have a bad one given to you at some point?
15: Numerous names.
1: Bad names.
16: Ooh, yeah. What were they?
15: I'll tell you one of them. My dad used to call me Stinky, and I have no idea why. He never told me why.
1: Huh.
15: I was like, what the heck is this?
1: Well, it's kind of a cute name for a little kid.
16: No. I think we can assume why.
1: Yeah.
15: I was a clean kid.
1: Yeah.
16: Sure you were.
15: It's fine. Do you want me to make up a nickname for you, Steve?
1: See how
15: you
1: oh, yeah. Come on, Stinky. Give it to him.
11: I mean, we might have to.
15: Mm-hmm. Oh, it's fine.
1: Steve, you didn't have a nickname?
16: I had lots of nicknames.
1: Okay.
15: Please indulge.
16: Let's see. Well, McLovin was one.
15: Of course.
1: Yeah.
16: Heskinator, Steve Aroo.
1: Yep.
16: I don't know. There were others.
1: Heskinator. Wow.
16: Yeah.
1: Jeez.
11: That's
16: threatening?
1: A stretch, I was thinking.
16: Oh, why?
11: Oh, why? Well, sports are notorious.
1: Sometimes you know how when they say, hey, Tiny, that's a great big guy? Kind of like with the Heskinator thing.
16: Huh.
11: I'll just say the nickname and you tell me if you know this sports figure.
1: Okie dokie.
11: They ranked the 20 best sports.
1: Whoa.
11: Nicknames of all time.
1: Wow. What a fun job that must have been.
16: All right, Rhino.
11: Showtime.
1: Magic.
15: Yeah.
11: I agree, JC. That's what I would think too, but I guess it's Shohei Ohtani.
15: I was thinking of Ohtani, yeah.
1: Already taken.
11: Which does
1: what happens if you repeat him? Like if you took somebody else's.
15: I mean, the king, like on numerous people, the king, like King Felix and King James. And
1: right, yeah.
16: Oh, true.
1: Probably why I didn't make the list, maybe.
11: Could be. And also, yeah, I mean, Showtime was the Lakers, not really just Magic.
1: Oh, that's true, actually. Maybe that was more of the team as opposed to the, yeah, okay. Yeah, that's probably fair, yeah.
11: Stone Cold, yell it out, Rick.
15: Steve Austin, 316.
1: Yeah, get him.
15: I won't say the rest.
1: Thank you.
11: The kid.
15: Oh,
1: say it.
15: Was he a hockey player?
1: No, baseball.
15: Baseball. Mickey Mantle?
11: I think probably going to go down as the favorite Seattle athlete.
15: Oh, yeah, Ken Griffey then.
11: Yep. The Dream, Hakeem.
15: Elijah Wan,
11: yeah. Mm-hmm. Yeah, Hakeem.
1: What a great nickname. Elijah. Are you kidding me?
16: That's a good one.
11: This one I love, and it just fits the guy so well. The Bus.
15: Jerome Bettis.
11: Yep, just big, huge running back.
15: Yeah. Owned the Seahawks in 2006.
1: Okay.
11: Kind of weird that at number 15 is Air Jordan.
15: That's number 15, wow.
1: Wow.
11: Seems like it should be higher. Right?
1: Yeah, for sure.
15: Did they have the glove on there?
11: The glove?
15: Gary Payton.
11: I don't see that one. Primetime. They have that.
1: Dion, yeah.
16: Okay.
11: Diesel.
15: Shaq.
11: That one just fits, doesn't it?
15: Yeah.
11: He's just a big old boy. He runs on diesel for sure. Here we go. Top 10, the Minister of Defense.
1: I feel like I should know that.
11: You do. For sure you know it. It's just a little bit older. Reggie White.
15: The 70s or 80s, probably.
1: Okay.
11: Reggie White, who
1: is
11: quite the legend and a minister as well.
1: Yeah.
11: Then we've got the Big Hurt.
15: Frank Thomas.
11: Yep. Black Mamba.
15: Kobe.
1: Mm-hmm.
11: The Greatest or the Louisville Lip?
1: The Louisville Lip. I don't don't know.
16: Is that Rick?
1: I thought the greatest was Muhammad, but
11: it is.
1: Oh, well, oh,
11: Muhammad that, Ali was also known as the Louisville Lip.
1: I get it because he was a talker. Okay.
11: Oh yeah, he was.
1: I understand. Yeah.
11: I do like this one, except for I like another version of it even better. Chocolate Thunder.
15: Basketball player.
11: It was Daryl Dawkins. Yeah. Great.
1: Oh,
11: big old
1: dude. That's right. Breaking NBA rims off. Yes. Yeah.
11: Chocolate Thunder. The round mound of rebound. You can't argue with it.
1: Let's go.
11: Charles Barkley, a great figure, and then just also a great nickname. The Big Unit.
15: The Big Unit is Randy.
11: Yep. Yeah, you can't argue with it. Randy Johnson, who pitched for the Mariners. You know, he's 6'10".
1: Bird killer.
15: Me and my buddies have an argument about this. One of my buddies doesn't recognize Randy Johnson anymore because he said he's a traitor. We say he's 51B and Ichiro's 51A.
1: Wow, okay.
15: Yeah, he's very hurt about it. We don't agree with
1: like
15: him.
1: Sounds like it, yeah.
15: You're wrong, Carlos, but you get
1: over
15: it.
1: Yeah, Carlos, you stink.
11: And then here we
1: stinky.
11: Go.
1: Said stinky.
11: The top three nicknames in all of sports. Mr. October.
1: Reggie Jackson.
11: Even I know that one. Yeah. Reggie Jackson, I'm never a huge baseball guy, but I know that.
1: Yeah.
15: You know who Mr. November is?
11: Mr. November?
1: It's me, finally. Okay, thank you for mentioning
11: it was Jeter?
15: So it was Jeter, yeah.
1: Yeah.
11: Oh, okay.
16: Yeah. Well, on the calendar, yeah, it's you, Jay.
1: Thank you.
16: And then Stinky is January or whatever.
1: You shouldn't have said it.
11: Number two, sorry. The great Bambino.
15: Babe.
1: Mm-hmm.
11: Babe Ruth.
1: It's a great nickname.
11: They say the greatest nickname in sports of all time goes to the one and only, the great one, Wayne Gretzky.
15: Where does the worm be on there? The worm was
11: not
15: Dennis
11: on
15: Rodman.
11: There. Yeah, I mean they
1: the worm
11: left some off, and he should have been.
1: Yeah, I thought you were going to say the fridge was in there somewhere because that was also a great nickname.
16: Oh yeah,
11: he just passed away.
15: One of those
11: right?
15: Bears players nobody cares about.
16: Hey,
1: whoa, hurtful.
15: Say it, Steve. Come on,
1: pretty hurtful, Stinky.
11: Steve, didn't the fridge just pass away?
16: A couple years ago. No, maybe that was more recent than a couple years ago. I'll look it up.
1: Hey, look that up. William Perry.
16: He's
1: still alive.
16: He's still alive.

0: Gentry.
1: Well, now that we've revived William the Refrigerator Perry and brought him back, Kevin, what's up with the final story?
2: That's really weird. I swear he just passed away. final story.
1: I thought he did,
2: have
1: too.
2: Have ye seen it?
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1: All right, Kev.
2: Rick, do you have Netflix?
10: Yes.
2: Okay. And I don't know. I mean, every once in a while you'll share a TV show with us or whatever. But for the most part, do you have like a favorite Netflix show?
10: Seinfeld's. I always watch Seinfeld. I always go back to the normals. I started watching Hawk.
1: Wow. Okay.
2: So did I.
10: It's so funny. I mean,
2: I didn't know what I thought of it.
10: Yeah, but after the fourth episode, I just like it is what it is, and it's just funny.
2: But yeah, it's Will Ferrell being ridiculous,
1: right?
2: But then it's Will Ferrell also. There's kind of a story, and then I don't know.
10: I'm not a fan of his son. I'm not. I don't.
2: Yeah, know. That's fair. It gets a little better.
10: I think he's going to do something That's all. I don't want to ruin it for anybody, but
1: okay. No. Yeah.
10: I mean, there's.
1: I forgot that came out. Friday? Yeah. Mm-hmm.
2: It is definitely one of those that I'm like, I don't know if I want to totally recommend it because I think a lot of people would be like, that's the dumbest thing I've ever seen.
10: I mean, it has to do with golf and woofer. I'm in.
1: Yeah. I mean, I think you get what you get. Yeah. I think you know what you get. And they released all 10 episodes?
10: Yeah.
1: Kevin, it's funny you said it gets better because I'm looking right now at the ratings by episode. Or no, not ratings. The
2: viewers?
1: Just basically, well, they are ratings, but they're not a viewership rating, just how good they think the episode was.
2: Oh, they're rating each episode.
1: Yeah.
11: Oh, like out of 5 stars or like a thumbs up?
1: 10, yeah.
11: Oh, okay.
1: And it literally goes from a 6.5 to a 7.6, and each episode gets marginally better every time.
10: Oh, good.
1: So, yeah. So whoever's doing that, they're in agreement with what you just said.
2: Yeah, and I guess I just didn't know how much to expect. But I mean,
1: they're still ranking it like I said, a 6.5 out of 10. So.
2: Yeah, the character of Hawk is way goofier and way just more ridiculous than I thought it would be.
1: Okay, yeah.
2: But yeah, it's still funny.
10: It's funny.
2: well, let me tell you this: the most watched series on Netflix
1: of all time. Oh, okay.
2: In the last 4 years. Mm. Okay, they broke it down to 4 years. That one is not on there.
10: Yeah, I would assume not.
2: Let's see. If we've watched any of them. At number 10, Peppa Pig.
10: It sounds about right.
1: Oh, gosh, dang it.
2: I mean, I've have
10: seen way too many of that in my life.
2: Season 6 of Peppa Pig.
1: Such a good season. My God. Peppa, that year, it was.
11: Is it just every single season of Peppa the Pig?
1: She's just stepped up. Yeah.
2: Number 9, Stranger Things Season 1.
1: Oh, wow. OG, huh? That's been a minute.
2: Number 8 is Wednesday.
1: Okay.
2: Season 2 of that show.
1: You can only watch it once a week, though, so it is kind of weird.
2: On Wednesdays?
1: Oh, you got it.
2: Here's another one for the kids. Miss Rachel.
1: Oh.
2: Season 1.
10: My friend's kid. He's like, oh, my God, that show.
1: Drive it crazy.
2: Loves that show.
10: Yeah.
1: You know the difference between your child and someone else's child, right?
10: Not mine. Okay. One is not mine.
1: Okay. You said my kid. Not my kid. Somebody else's kid. I'm like, I don't know what's going on at your house, Rick, but maybe we can talk after the show.
10: Don't ask questions. I won't tell you lies.
2: Number 6 goes to Fool Me Once.
1: Ooh, the wait.
2: I remember hearing about this.
1: Yeah, the miniseries.
2: Oh, but yeah, I don't.
1: Really good.
2: You did watch it?
1: Yes.
2: Oh, okay.
1: Yeah, it's been a minute. But yeah, hey, that's good.
2: Good job. That's the first watch.
1: What's the guy's name? Harlan? He's the writer who, and he's got a bunch of different. Harlan Coben. See, if you want, like, cool, okay. He does a really good job, and they've turned a lot of them into these miniseries.
11: Oh, yeah. There's one that just came out that was really good.
1: Yeah, they're supposed to be fantastic. I have not seen that many of them, but I kind of got in on one, and everybody's like, oh, no, it's Harlan Coben, bro. Don't you know? I'm like, nah, sorry.
2: I don't know, but I do now. Did like the show.
11: Mm-hmm. Yeah, I Will Find You. That's the one that's new. That's really good.
1: Okay. Yeah, he's good.
2: Number five on
1: the
2: list.
1: He has a lot in common with William the Refrigerator Perry. They're both still alive.
2: Stranger Things season 5.
11: I also thought that was true.
1: Okay. Stranger Things reappearing.
2: Yeah.
11: Any more Wednesday?
2: Nope. Only the one Wednesday in there. Number four, Jay, gosh, you watched this too. You're going to be the winner of this doggone thing.
1: Wow. I'm excited now.
2: Bridgerton.
1: Oh, well, yeah, a long time ago. I haven't seen any
2: season
1: of the new stuff.
2: Season 3.
1: I don't even remember what season I watched. One, maybe?
2: Yeah. I mean, but at least you're in the ballpark.
1: Right. Yep.
2: Number three.
1: I think they changed a bunch of characters and all that.
2: This one just came out. Squid Game Season 3.
10: I'm surprised by that because I was thinking Squid Game, but Season 1 was so much better than any of the other
1: maybe
10: ones.
1: Did they not show that one? Because that's what I'm wondering. Some of these, I'm like, well, why wouldn't they show? I mean, why wouldn't season one be there?
10: Yeah, I haven't.
2: Season one was at number 19.
1: Oh, okay.
10: Really? Wow.
1: Okay.
10: Season 3 was not that great to me, but it's okay. I mean, it's a good ending, but.
1: Tell us about it. No, just kidding.
2: Number two, Adolescence.
1: Don't know that one.
2: I will say that show has caught my eye a few times to where you go, oh, yeah, that looks like it could be really good. But I just haven't watched it yet. And the number one show on Netflix over the last 4 years, the most streams, goes to Squid Games Season 2 with 225 million viewers.
10: Yeah, there's a lot of...
1: That's crazy. They had three... Did you say three in the top 10 or three in the top 20?
2: Three in the top 20.
1: Dang.
2: Two in the top 5.
1: I'd say that's pretty good.
2: Stranger Things with two in the top 10. And that was it, I guess.
1: Okay, well.
2: Miss Rachel, only one in the top 10.
1: Miss Rachel, one of these things is not like the other.

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2: In honor of our buddy Rick. 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
3: 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It's time to beat the show. Beat the show. It's time to beat the show. Beat the show. It's time to beat the show. Step right up. It's time to beat the show.
4: Hold up. Wait a minute.

0: Guess we're playing Beat the Rick today, huh? Is that what we're doing? I think, yeah. Hey, Robert. Oops, my bad. Got to push the button all the way in. There it is. Hi, Robert.
1: Good morning.
0: How are you, man?
1: I'm good. How are you?
0: Good. What's going on with your world?
1: Just doing a little work, but got an early day going to the pool with my kids later.
0: Nice.
2: Oh, very good.
0: I like that. I saw they on Friday, I was thinking, man, if somebody took like Friday off to do the pool thing and then they had to close the pools because of the air quality, that would have been a bummer.
1: A little bit.
0: But fingers crossed today will be better.
1: Yeah.
0: Robert, you're going to challenge Rick in a category of Rick or Richard. I feel like he has a little bit of an advantage, but, you know, should be fine.
1: Good luck to me.
0: Bye, Rick. See you in about 60 seconds. All right, Robert, so here's how it works. You get 7 questions in 60 seconds. If you get stuck, pass. We'll try to get back to that question if time allows, okay?
1: Sounds good.
0: All right, here we go.
3: All right, Robert, Rick Hoffman starred as Louis Litt in what USA Law comedy that also had Meghan Markle on it?
1: Blue Collar. Pass. I'll come back to that one.
3: Okay, who played Edward Lewis in the movie Pretty Woman?
1: Richard
0: Gere? Yep.
3: What number president was Richard Nixon?
1: 30.
3: Closest to on that.
1: 39.
3: What singer had a 1987 hit called Never Gonna Give You Up?
1: Rick Astley.
0: Oh, boy.
3: What network did Rick and Morty originally air on?
1: Cartoon Network.
3: Sir Richard Starkey is known for being the drummer of the Beatles. What's his stage name?
1: I'm gonna go with it though.
3: Okay, yep. Yeah. Richard Belzer was known for playing Detective John Munch on what NBC TV show?
0: First one.
3: Rick Hoffman, USA Law comedy. Meghan Markle, also in it.
1: No.
0: Huh. That one might cost you. I don't know. We'll see how Rick does. Rick. We'll see how Rick does. I think he might know that one. He might know the last one. We'll see. All right.
2: Nice job of trying to shorten that question up, Steve.
0: Yeah, that wasn't bad. Robert, hold on. Yep. All right, Rick's back in. Rick, how was it out there? Did you enjoy your time away?
4: Yes, I looked at my phone for 1 minute.
0: That a boy. All right, 60 seconds, 7 questions. Here we go.
3: Okay, Rick. Rick Hoffman starred as Louis Litt in what USA Law comedy that also had Meghan Markle on it?
4: Oh, I can't think of it right now. Me and my wife did pass right now.
0: That a boy.
3: Who played Edward Lewis in the movie Pretty Woman?
4: Richard Gere.
3: What number president was Richard Nixon closest to?
4: 37.
3: What singer had a 1987 hit called Never Gonna Give You Up?
4: Rick Astley.
3: What network did Rick and Morty originally air on?
4: Cartoon Network.
3: Sir Richard Starkey is known for being the drummer of the Beatles. What's his stage name?
4: Ringo Starr.
3: Richard Belzer was known for playing Detective John Munch on what NBC TV show?
4: Pass.
3: Rick Hoffman?
4: Louis
3: Litt, USA Law comedy.
4: Oh my God.
3: Meghan Markle.
4: It's all about lawyers and the smart guy.
3: It sure is. It sure is.
0: You don't say smart guy when you can't get the answer.
4: No. My wife's going to kill me.
0: You know, you guys played a very similar game. You struggled on the same questions.
2: Yes.
0: It's just good. It might come down to Richard Nixon. I don't know. We'll see. But
3: and,
0: yeah.
3: I will tell you, one of them got it exactly right.
0: Oh, no. I think you guys were looking for suits.
4: Yes, that's correct.
3: That is correct.
0: Suits. You guys were both all around it and it was a struggle, and then nobody got it, so it's 0-0.
3: And it is suits.
0: Yeah.
3: Who played Edward Lewis in the movie Pretty Woman?
0: Yeah, Richard Gere. Robert did the thing where he said Richard Gere. Is that right? No, is that wrong? No, I'll cut. Yeah, Richard Gere.
3: Yeah, that's right. Yeah. That's right.
0: 1-1.
3: Nicely done. What number president was Richard Nixon?
0: Man, this is you both got to be pretty close. Well, Steve said somebody got it right. Robert said 39 and Rick said 37.
3: And it is 37.
0: Oh, wow. Whoa. 2-1 in favor of Rick.
3: It is his category.
0: Just throwing numbers out.
3: What singer had a 1987 hit called Never Gonna Give You Up?
0: Never Gonna Give You Up. Never Gonna Let You Down. Everybody got Rick Astley. That was great.
3: Uh-huh, that's right.
0: I wanted more singing. 3-2.
3: What network did Rick and Morty originally air on?
0: Everybody said Cartoon Network.
3: Adult Swim of Cartoon Network.
0: Wow,
3: sure.
0: Look at that. 4-3.
3: Sir Richard Starkey is known for being the drummer of the Beatles. What's his stage name?
0: And then everybody said Ringo.
3: Ringo is right.
0: Oh, it's 5-4.
3: Richard Belzer was known for playing, I think that's how you pronounce his
0: name.
3: It
0: is, yeah.
3: Okay. Detective John Munch on what NBC TV show? You guys know it then?
0: Yeah. I mean, he was, you know, he worked with Olivia Benson.
2: Yeah. Law and Order.
0: SVU.
4: Never seen one episode.
3: That is right.
0: You've never seen one episode of SVU?
4: No.
0: Robert, have you seen any episodes of SVU?
1: Me and my mom used to watch all the episodes of that. We loved it.
0: Oh, man.
4: You didn't get it right? Come on, bro.
0: I know. Well, let's see. There are 594 episodes of SVU over 27 years. That's 0 points for Rick. So, Robert, congratulations. You're going to get the win.
4: You deserve it.
0: You've missed 600 shows, Rick.
2: That's wild, Rick.
0: You couldn't even accidentally tune in.
4: I've been watching Everless Raymond like millions of times. It's fine.
0: It is fine. Robert, hold on for a second, okay, man?
1: Sounds good.
0: All right, thanks, buddy. Have fun with your kids at the pool today. That's a weird one to never actually just accidentally stumble upon.
4: Oh, yeah. I agree. I've always just...
0: I mean, I think it's on like three channels every day. I feel like it's on TNT, ION, and something else. Yeah, like every time you turn the TV on, it's like, oh, well, haven't seen that episode.
4: I've never watched it. I've bits and pieces.
0: Yeah, you'll see a chunk of it, but not from beginning to end.
4: Yeah, I'm already halfway through it. Why would I want to watch it?
0: Right, sure. Have you ever done the thing where you like never watch a show, but when it pops on, for some miracle of a reason, it's in the same episode at the same spot of one you've already seen.
4: Yes.
0: And you're like, I don't even watch this show.
4: There's 20 seasons of this, and why do I find this episode again?
0: Every single time, you're like, no wonder I don't like this show. There's only 600 to choose from. I've only seen 5 minutes of the same one.

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0: The Jay and Kevin Show. Jay Daniels.
1: It's also 77
10: what does it say?
1: Degrees
10: 77.
1: In here. Yeah, that's it's just
10: 77
1: stuffy.
10: And the air from Friday is still in
1: here. Yeah, it feels like it.
0: Kevin James.
10: I'm like, that's what I smell.
1: You know what?
10: That's Friday crew.
0: On the Coyote Country.
11: Good morning, Clyde.
12: It's time to learn the stat of the day.
13: All right, let's do it.
14: Well, Rick was just saying that he has never seen a full episode of Law & Order SVU that has been on for how many years, Jay?
13: 28 seasons coming up.
14: 28 seasons.
13: Yeah.
14: 28 seasons. Nearly 600 episodes.
13: Mm-hmm.
14: But there is a show that is premiering tonight. It's brand new season. And that is the show King of the Hill.
13: Yes.
14: King of the Hill premieres tonight for its what season?
13: Ooh, boy.
15: 12th?
14: 12. Rick will say it's 12th season.
13: I don't ever watch it.
15: Because it stopped and it came back.
13: Oh, is that what they did?
15: Yeah, hasn't it?
14: I don't know that for sure, Ricky.
13: I see here it just says episode 1 was in 97.
16: Yeah, it definitely stopped.
13: Yeah, there's no way they continued that run.
16: And now it's like on Hulu or something, right?
15: Yeah. Mm.
14: It is on Hulu, yes, Steve.
13: I really have never watched anything. I see clips, but I don't think I've ever watched an episode.
14: That's what I wondered, because I'm kind of in the same boat. I think maybe I watched an episode.
13: I would have guessed like 10.
15: It's all about propane.
13: There you go.
16: And propane accessories.
13: Yeah.
14: And I mean, yet I quote the, you know, the darn it, Bobby.
15: Darn it, Bobby.
13: Yeah. Such a great voice, you know.
14: Yeah, and I don't really know much more about it, but it will be premiering its 15th season tonight.
13: Wow, nice.
14: On Hulu.
15: Do you know where the start of King of the Hill got, what they based it off of?
14: I do not.
15: His character on Beavis and Butthead.
13: I did not know that.
14: Wait, what character on Beavis and
15: Hank's character.
14: He was on Beavis and Butthead?
15: Now that I say that, I'm thinking, but I'm pretty sure that's accurate.
13: Are you sure, Bobby?
17: I don't know if that's right.
13: Let me find out.
14: I mean, I would believe it.
15: Yeah,
14: Beavis and Butthead, I definitely watched episodes of that, but I don't remember anybody except for them.
13: I wonder why.
15: Yes, he was
13: I don't know.
14: I saw the...
15: It says, is King of the Hill based on Beavis and Butthead? While not directly based on Beavis and Butthead, King of the Hill was created by the same man, Mike Judge.
13: Okay.
15: Hank's Hill character was directly inspired. Okay, that's what it was.
13: They got the inspiration.
15: Yes.
13: Well, I've always found Beavis and Butthead both inspirational.
14: They really are. I just saw that Saturday Night Live skit.
15: Oh, that one's so funny. They're sitting in the crowd?
14: Yeah, with Beavis and Butthead in the crowd. It is so good. I mean...
16: Oh, is that the one where Ryan Gosling just loses it?
14: Yes. And
13: I don't think I've seen that. I guess so, what I'll be doing during the break.
14: Yeah, you got to pull it up and watch it. Anybody who hasn't seen it.
15: It's got Kenan Thompson in that one too, doesn't it? Is it have Kenan Thompson?
14: Yeah, oh yeah. Yeah. Yep. Because they're all asking questions. And then just randomly it's like, there's Beavis and Butthead. They're not together. They're just setting... But then they finally end up setting together, and oh my gosh, yeah, it's good. And the lady, the girl who's on that one, gosh, I can't remember her name. She's on SNL a lot.
16: Heidi
13: Gardner.
16: Yeah,
14: Heidi Gardner. She's awesome, but she also just loses it. She's just like, I can barely get through this.
13: Okay, that's a good watch. I'm gonna. You know what I'm gonna be doing for the next 8 minutes? I'll be right back.
0: Enjoy the song.

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7: 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I'm Michael Baumgartner, candidate for Congress, and I approve this message because I'll never stop fighting for Eastern Washington.
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13: Topics.
15: It is a Monday, and Steve Hawk joins us.
16: Happy Monday.
15: Hello, friend.
16: Hi, friends.
15: Hawk Topics brought to you in part by Sell to Size. And our buddy Rick is here as well, and Rick has, I believe, offered food to you.
16: Rick offered food. I didn't even look. We were talking.
15: Yes.
16: Got busy. I didn't even look what it is.
12: It's macaroni, cheese,
14: macaroni
12: and,
14: cheese and steak.
15: Welcome
12: it's
15: to
12: all,
15: breakfast.
12: All smoked,
14: dude. That's not what I thought. I thought I was going to lift this cover and there was going to be little muffins.
15: Sure.
14: Hi, I made you some banana bread, or somebody made banana bread. I didn't want it, so I brought it for you.
15: Right, right. Nope. Steak and mac and cheese. Oh yeah, get in that.
14: Yeah. Who doesn't turn down red?
16: That's why we love it when Rick brings in food.
15: Yeah, it's like
16: take it out of my mouth.
15: Yeah. He knows us. Yeah, he's like, what will these guys want? Well, they want meat, and they want some sort of, obviously low-fat macaroni and cheese.
12: People find it weird that you eat this stuff in the morning. I'm like, as a garbage man, I'll eat pieces of pizza like at 4 a.m.
15: Like out of trash cans? Or
12: no.
15: Oh, okay, not that.
12: It was a donut one time. Don't judge me, Jay.
15: I mean, how many times does it take to judge at that point? No. I feel like maybe only one. It's like the people who eat off of the plates that are left outside the hotel room doors.
12: I've got paid good money for that.
14: It's not that bad.
15: No, you have to pick the people in the room. You kind of want to have seen them so you know what you're dealing with. And then, you're like, it's pretty untouched.
17: What are you, scouting the halls like back and forth pacing?
15: You're hungry enough.
14: I've never done that.
15: I've never done it either.
14: I've eaten off of plates, but never at a hotel.
15: Where were you?
14: Yeah, I don't want to talk about it.
15: Okay. That's fair. Yeah,
14: working in a kitchen. Working in a nice kitchen. I'm sure that there's plenty of people like me.
15: I'm sure there is.
14: Maybe
15: yeah.
14: not.
15: No, well, I mean, I would
14: when you work in a night, yeah, I think we talked about this. Mm-hmm. Yeah.
17: Hey, as long as there's no bite marks.
14: That's what I say. Steve, if it looks like they use their fork and knife, then you can get around it.
15: Just cut the little part off there, closest to the edge.
16: Exactly.
15: Take it right out of the middle, man.
14: Right.
15: Yeah.
14: Hey, when you're a 19-year-old dishwasher,
15: whatever dinner. It took at that point. Yeah. What is the worst chore around your house?
14: All of them.
15: Okay.
14: The ones that I have to do.
15: Yeah,
14: I was trying to think, okay, well, that one, but that one, is this worse? Yeah, that could be worse. I can't really. What's the
15: How about
14: worst
15: summertime
14: one?
15: Chore?
14: I'm not a sprinkler guy.
15: Yeah.
14: I really struggle with them, and it should be so easy. Just turn them on and let it go. But then I try to manipulate them and game over.
15: You're like, oh, I'm going to adjust this and the rotation.
14: Once I start, it's just
15: done. And now you've made it worse.
14: Yes.
15: Now you're getting sprayed. It's spraying into your house.
16: Oh, that's so neat.
14: Everybody's looking at your yard. Oh, nice dry spot. Why don't you use the sprinklers better?
15: Well, how do I use the sprinklers better?
14: You're like,
15: they come up, they turn, they go, and then I don't know why there's a brown spot there right now.
18: The other day, I was in the backyard, and I got about 50 of those little white sprinkler keys.
14: Yeah.
18: They're littered everywhere. Meaningless. And every pair of cargo shorts I own, I feel like there's a sprinkler key. And I go over to the one, and I go to adjust it, and it's a screw, not the sprinkler key one.
14: Of course.
18: And I'm like, who did that? who did that? I'm literally in the backyard interviewing no one. I want to know the name of the person who put that there. And of course it was me.
14: Right.
18: I mean, I obviously replaced the sprinkler at some point and just I'm too dumb. Oh, this one looks cheap. And then, so then I had to go all the way into the garage and get a screwdriver. I was like, I want names. What company is this? I'm never buying you again.
17: Jay, it was actually my long April Fool's joke.
18: Yeah,
17: finally paid off.
18: Well played, friend. Man, that was so hot.
12: I would love to see Steve put a sprinkler on. That would be great.
18: That would be amazing. Have him come out. Hawk, you can maybe have him help you with your sprinklers.
14: Maybe so. I wouldn't mind somebody like what you just, now I got to walk all the way back. I hate that.
18: Oh, my gosh. Yeah.
14: I would be on the other side of the yard. That's what I'll need Mr. Heskey for.
18: Yeah. Stay up there by the
16: You know, they say time is money.
18: Uh-huh.
16: You've heard that saying, I'm sure. Well, when I had my house, and we lived there just about 10 years, I guess, and it was, didn't have a sprinkler in the backyard. They just, you know how it is.
14: Yes, I do.
16: Houses,
14: drag a hose.
16: And my whole backyard was a hillside, and a lot of work went into it to get it the way I wanted. And part of that was, I'm not paying someone to do a sprinkler system. I know I can do this. It's not that hard.
18: Right.
16: And in theory, it's not that hard. It's just the pipes.
14: Yeah. Little grid. Yeah. Little this, little that.
16: Put your heads here. Head to head watering. Measure it all out. Whatever.
18: If you ever have to put the words "in theory" in front of a chore like that. Oh, yeah.
12: Just trying to adjust that water to make sure it's not spraying too much in one area versus.
18: Yeah. I got to be equal, man.
16: I think I spent probably, I think it may have been like seven 7 years, I think. I spent about 7 years
18: adjusting
16: always
18: it,
16: working on that sprinkler yeah. system. And I would try to, I'd add a new zone, you know, and I'm right. like, oh, yeah, this, now I know what I'm doing. This is simple. And still something would go wrong. I was just like, God, I hate sprinklers.
14: That's not a good chore. I don't like that one.
18: The the other day when it was Friday, I was adjusting one, and I turn around, I'm starting to get wet. And I go, well, where's that one coming from?
14: Yeah.
18: And I'm just getting on. Now it's good. Now I'm getting just, and then I realize, oh, it's raining.
12: Oh, yeah, that was weird on Friday.
18: It was. It's just out of the middle of nowhere. The sun was still shining, and I'm looking for. I'm gonna chop that sprinkler head off. Where is that one? Oh, sorry, Mother Nature's letting it rain. Oh man, Kevin, what do you have for Hawk here today?
16: For here, Hawk, have you seen anything of this new game? A new game show called The Nation's Dumbest.
14: No, I have okay. not. Is that like, are you smarter than fifth grader thing?
16: Sort of.
18: Yeah, kind of.
16: It's a very different concept than any other show I've seen. I think it's, they're all celebrities, if you will.
18: Right.
16: That are on the show.
14: As contestants?
16: Uh-huh.
18: Yeah.
16: They're all the contestants, and they just have to answer questions. Some of them are pretty simple. Some of them are not. It's amazing what they get right and what they get wrong.
14: I'd never do that.
16: What happens is they get a star
18: for
16: each time they get one right.
14: Okay.
16: And then there's like these goofy challenges they'll do together as a team, and they can get a star for that as well. And then at the end of the episode, whoever has the most stars, they get to go home.
18: Yeah, they get to. You want to be eliminated. That's the whole thing. You want to be kicked off because it shows you're not dumb.
16: You're not
18: dumb.
16: Because
18: it's the dumbest they're looking
16: for. You ended up.
14: Uh-huh.
16: There.
14: So you're dumb. See you next week, dumb. Right? Right. That's what happens. Exactly. You come, okay.
16: Yeah. Well, and then as it looks like, I only just saw the first episode, and it was intriguing. And there's some of the celebrities that are on there make it even more fun.
14: Sure.
16: Like it's Ice-T is on there.
18: Carmen Electra.
16: Steve-O.
18: Yep.
16: Carmen Electra was down at the bottom of the dum-dums with JoJo Siwa.
18: Right.
14: Okay.
16: And
14: all these A-listers.
18: Right. Like well, that's right. What you're going to get. This is a summertime show, you know?
16: Let's give Ice-T some respect. He is actually.
14: Yeah. It can be fun.
18: I mean, the questions are like, you know, spell guarantee.
14: Years. No, I can't.
18: Yeah. What did the itsy bitsy spider climb up?
14: I'd have to play it out in my head.
12: The water spout.
18: The water spout, yes.
16: Did you end up seeing it? Did you watch some?
18: No, I just pulled up some of the example questions.
16: Yeah, because I would love that. I didn't, like I said, I only saw the one episode. I can't remember the questions, really, but it was entertaining. I was like, okay, I kind of like that. But what you realize is, as the show goes on, the people start to get mad.
18: Oh, man.
16: Because they're like, how am I still here? I'm still here.
18: I think you look around and go, how am I still here with JoJo Siwa?
16: Yeah, and I'm now going to, if you win, you lose.
18: Yes, that is
16: losing
18: right.
16: Losing is winning. Yeah.
14: So they look around, they're astonished at how dumb they are. Well,
18: yeah,
14: they're still
18: and
14: there.
18: Then they're embarrassed, so then you get mad. And
14: right.
18: Then, yeah.
14: I think that's how I would probably play it.
18: Yeah, absolutely.
16: You would start to get, like there was a guy on there, speaking of A-list celebrities, Andrew Wang.
14: Okay.
16: Because he ran for president in 2020. He's very wealthy, it looks like. Yeah.
17: Oh, yeah, the tech guy, right?
16: Yes, the tech guy. That is correct, Steve. He's on there. And, like, he's seems as if he would be ridiculously smart. And I think he is, but yet he
14: not
16: struggled at first, and then eventually he ended up being tied for first place. And then lost in the battle round with L. King, country music singer.
18: Not a good list to be on.
14: Yeah, it sounds riveting. I may have to tune in.
16: Hey, she's Rob Schneider's daughter. It actually is good.
14: All right, I'll try it.
18: It's just, some of those questions are like, what's the biggest island in the world? And then you're thinking,
14: Australia.
18: It's a lot of people guess that. That is not right.
14: It's not it.
18: It's Greenland.

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8: I'm KXLY meteorologist Matt Gray. Wildfire smoke, unfortunately, likely to increase in concentration around Spokane and Coeur d'Alene as we head towards the midday and then kind of stay that way as we go through the afternoon. Highs today will be around 90 degrees with a chance for much hotter temperatures depending on how smoky it is for midweek.
0: The Jay and Kevin Show. Jay Daniels.
9: Hey, it's Kevin, everybody. I said, hey, hey. It's Steve, everybody. I said, hey, hey.
0: Kevin James.
9: It's Jay, everybody. Jay, everybody. Come and play, everybody. Hey, hey.
0: On the Big 99.9 Coyote Country. Gosh,
10: sometimes I listen back and just go, why?
11: What like, were we doing
10: that? I don't know.
9: Try being me.
10: No.
11: Well, that was a pass all around.
9: I just sat there and buried my face in my hands listening back to that.
10: Yeah, we all did. Yeah. But thank you for
9: that. Hey.
10: No, we don't
12: that's
10: need
12: a great start to the day. All right, everybody.
10: Yeah. The energy was incredible. Kev, what do you have for us?
9: Okay, well, the World Cup. I don't know if you heard about it, but it's over.
1: Mm. Soccer, right. It's done.
10: Yes.
9: You know, and the championship was yesterday.
10: Mm. Yeah, it was.
9: And people say it's the greatest sporting event, you know, anywhere, ever. Mm-hmm. It's the biggest deal. And the amount that people pay for tickets is wild.
1: It is.
9: It's Super Bowl-like, but even worse, I think.
1: Yeah, probably.
9: How much they pay. So this guy was outside the stadium, and he was just asking people how much they pay. And then he does the right thing that needs to be asked. What do you do for a living?
12: How much did you spend on your ticket?
13: $50,000.
14: $20,000.
12: What do you do for a living?
14: I'm a model.
15: $30,000.
12: What do you do for a living?
15: I'm retired. Made a lot of money.
13: $200,000.
12: And what do you do for a living?
13: A PE in Hong Kong.
16: $30,000.
12: What do you do for a living?
16: I'm a streamer. I've been doing this since I was 11.
17: Not enough. There's no experience like the World Cup final.
12: And what do you do for a living?
17: I'm chairman and CEO of the Kansas City Chiefs.
18: I don't know. A friend gave it to me.
12: And what do you do for a living?
18: We're philanthropists.
12: Yeah, what did you do?
18: We used to own Auto Trader.
19: We bought SAP software to the tune of millions of dollars, and they invited us to the game.
12: What do you do for a living?
19: We make Welch's fruit snacks,
20: which they're selling all over the place.
12: No way, you're the owner of Welch's?
19: Yes.
12: What is your net worth?
19: You can Google me.
21: Got hooked up.
10: What?
12: You know how much they would have cost?
21: $30,000.
12: What do you do for a living?
21: I got an organic tick control company.
22: I'm a guest today. I didn't spend $1.
12: What do you do for a living?
22: I'm an actor.
23: Spend anything. A friend invited me.
12: What do you do for a living?
23: I'm a consultant.
14: A guest of Adidas.
12: Okay, what do you do for a living?
14: I'm an actress.
24: We're really lucky. We're guests of Verizon.
12: Okay, what do you do for a living?
24: I work for Google.
13: $96,000.
12: What do you do for a living?
13: I'm a painter of houses.
16: $73,000.
12: What do you do for a living?
16: My dad paid for it.
10: Yeah, my dad paid for it. That's more like it.
9: There we go. My dad paid for it.
10: Oh.
9: I mean, it is. That is the. The Super Bowl is that way too, where you sit next to somebody or whatever.
10: Oh, yeah.
9: Like my brother was fortunate enough to go to the Super Bowl this year, and he was like, "Yeah, we were sitting next to this family, and we were talking to him, and we're like, what? You know, what's the deal?" Because their dad was kind of in and out, and they were like, "Oh yeah, he's like the CEO of Reese's or something."
10: Mm.
9: So he was, he has to go do stuff with the suite and the clients, and then he'll come back and. They're like, oh, yeah. They go, yeah, this is like our fifth Super Bowl.
10: Yeah.
1: I just feel like it's a little bit more accessible, the Super Bowl is. And I don't know if that's because it's ours and we get one every year. And so it's there.
10: Yeah.
1: It seemed like it's a little bit cheaper to go. I mean, just a ticket to the Super Bowl is not 20 grand.
10: Right. Or 40 or 50. Well,
1: I mean, you can
10: find
1: them that much.
9: $96,000.
1: Yeah, that's just silly. So and when it's the Seahawks, it's close. I knew a few people who went.
10: To the World Cup?
1: No, to the Super Bowl.
10: Oh, Super Bowl, yeah.
9: Absolutely.
10: Yeah.
1: But World Cup, no. Yeah. I don't anybody that went to one of the local games. Yeah. I don't know anybody physically that went that wasn't in the media.
10: Do you know how many people watch a Super Bowl? Do you know how many people view? 127 million.
1: All right.
10: What do you think the number was for yesterday?
11: 1.1 billion. I don't know.
1: Yeah, I would say a few more.
10: 1.5 billion.
1: Nice.
10: 1.5. Yeah, you were only off by 400 million.
1: Well, you're better than me.
9: What you say like that?
1: I mean, it obviously is a world.
10: You're only off by three Super Bowls. I mean, it's stupid.
1: Yeah. But it's a world sport.
10: Yeah, it is. It's a world sport.
11: They can keep it.
10: By the way, yes, they can keep it. Challenge accepted, Jack Welch of Welch's Grape.
9: Thank you, Jay.
10: $720 million. He helped his company grow from a $12 billion valuation to $400 billion. So, you know, enjoy the game.
1: Yeah, I mean, I helped him.
10: Yeah.
1: So,
10: you're
1: welcome.
10: Right, yes.
25: Oh, you bought a couple boxes?
1: I bought a few Welch's in my life.
10: I think I bought some Welch's products, yes.
9: He just looked like the great, like the grandpa when you go over. He always has treats.
10: Yeah, and he's got Welch's grapes.
9: Yeah, and I was just like, oh, of course he's the owner, or whatever he is.
10: Yeah, the owner.
9: Owner of Welch's.
10: Right.
9: How about the other guy? That guy was about 30-something, maybe 40.
10: Okay.
9: Who said... we used to own Auto Trader.
10: Oh, that was insane, yeah.
1: I'm a painter.
10: Yeah, well, I'm like,
1: here I am.
10: But then he said, of houses, which was even weirder because I was thinking, you're an artist?
1: Right.
9: What?
1: I paint houses.
10: Yeah, and so I was like, wait a minute, bro.
1: Look at my fingernails.
9: something didn't add up there.
10: Yeah, that seemed a little different, yeah. What's your favorite flavor of fruit snack?
1: Fruit snack. Let's go watermelon.
10: Oh, that's a good one. Yeah. Rick?
11: Cherry.
10: Cherry. Classic. Heskey?
2: It's going to say grape.
3: No, cherry.
10: Oh, why are you mad about it?
3: Just spitting facts, man.
10: Ooh, I like that. Spitting facts. Girl, Kevin.
4: I don't really know the flavors.
10: Island
4: I dump
10: fruit?
4: Them all in my mouth at the same time. So I always have and I always will.
10: It's like Skittles. You just throw them all in there. Like, sure. What's your favorite flavor? Sugar?
4: Yeah. I mean, you said grape and I was like, oh, I bet you I'd like those.
10: Yeah. They just have weird flavors. I'm just looking at them. They have, like, well, obviously strawberry, super fruit mix. Trying too hard.
4: Right.
10: You're just trying too hard. We'll do that on our own. Island fruit, berries, and cherries.
1: Which is so much different than the other ones.
4: Oh, absolutely.
1: You just pop one of those. Yeah. You're like, oh, yeah.
10: Oh, island fruit. Yeah. Clearly island fruit. Yeah. Are you sure it's not berries and cherries? Or no, maybe mixed fruit? Hawk, thanks, brother.
1: Thanks, guys.

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13: 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Jay Daniels.
14: Dear Jay and Kevin, please leave my name off of this one.
13: Kevin James.
0: What's her name?
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15: It's Jay and Kevin's clip of the day.
0: Hey. All right.
14: Jay, I think you know this guy. I, I'm

0: remember if you met him.
1: Oh, wow. Okay.
0: Warren Buffett?
1: No. I know who he is. Never met him.
0: Okay. Because he's in Nebraska, right?
1: Yeah, he has a house in Omaha.
0: Okay. He probably has houses anywhere he wants one.
1: I would imagine, yeah.
0: Very, very rich. A multi-billionaire.
1: Mm-hmm.
0: Who now is just kind of, you know, at that age, he's just kind of giving away all of his money and
1: purchased his house in Omaha, Kevin, for $31,500. It's now estimated at $1.5 million.
2: Bad.
1: Yeah.
0: That's wild. Yeah. The rich get richer. That's what they say.
1: 6,500 square feet, in case you're scoring at home.
2: Whew. He bought it for how much?
1: $31,500.
2: Oh, my God. That was like, what, back in the 70s?
1: Further. 58.
2: Oh, wow.
0: Oh, jeez.
2: That's still a lot of money back then.
1: Probably, yeah.
0: Well, he always gives some advice once in a while on money stuff. And listen, if I'm going to take money advice from somebody, it's going to be someone who's successful.
1: Yeah.
0: I don't care to hear, and I may or may not agree with it. It may be like, yeah, that's not for me.
1: But it seems to have more weight, at least.
0: Yeah, but when Warren Buffett speaks, I decide, yeah, I'll listen to what he's got to say. So this is him talking about a way that he saves some money.
3: Didn't your wife lose her credit card once? Your first wife lose her credit card once?
4: Oh, yeah. Yes. When my first wife lost her credit card, I made no attempt to get it back because the guy was spending less than she was.
0: How great is that? I made no attempt to get it back.
1: Oh, man, he was loaded up for that answer.
0: Oh, yeah.
1: That was great.
0: And then
1: great.
0: I'm sitting there thinking, I bet you that's true.
1: Yeah. No way could he spend as much as she does.
2: Man, he was like Rodney Dangerfield.
1: He was. He was like, I made no attempt to get it back. You know what I mean? Gosh dang it.
0: That's pretty great.
1: That is a fantastic.
2: True comedian.
1: One. Totally.
2: How old is he? I mean,
1: ooh, man. Warren Buffett?
2: If he bought his house in 58.
0: Oh, he's pushing 90, I think.
2: He's got to be older than
1: that. I think so, yeah. Kevin. Yeah. Maybe even more.
2: Just like William Perry, he's still alive.
1: 95.
2: Yeah. He sounds 95. Decent for 95.
1: Yeah. Ooh. If that was a semi-current interview, his voice sounds strong.
0: Yeah, I don't know. I don't know that that was current, but that advice works today.
1: Legendary, yeah, yeah,
2: yeah. Did you say $139 million or $1 billion?
1: His current value?
0: Yeah,
1: that's $147 billion as the current count. But who cares at that?
2: Oh, that's
1: point?
2: The current. Okay,
1: yeah. Here to help for you, Steve.
2: It'll be like 135 tomorrow, then 150.
0: Yeah.
2: Fluctuates.
1: You probably don't track it on the app at that point.
0: Jay, while you have him up there, does it say how much he's given away?
1: Oh, boy.
0: Oh, boy. Because I know that's been a big deal with him. It's like,
1: oh, man, he's given a ton.
0: Yeah.
1: Just, $60
0: billion. $60 billion.
2: Yeah, but what's $60 billion between friends?
1: Yeah. Yeah, that's, it's so funny because the numbers are just absurd. So they get thrown around and then you go, oh, yeah, but he has the money to give away. You don't have to give any away. So when you give away $60 billion, I mean, come on.
0: It's ridiculous. That's ridiculous.
1: Come on, Bill Gates. You've only given away $48 billion. You're $12 billion behind, bro.
0: That means he's got a little more time to make up for it.
1: I think so, yeah. Yeah.
2: Well, let's see. How old is...
0: That's wild.
1: That is insane. How are you looking at Bill Gates' age?
2: Yeah.
1: What is he?
0: 64, I'll say.
2: 71. Ooh, you're both pretty close.
1: Rick would win, yeah.
2: Jay?
1: I know what he is.
2: Speedy fingers. He's 70.
1: Yeah. And wow. We don't know how much time he has, Kev. Get busy.
0: No,
1: you got that 12
0: that's
1: billion.
0: True. I thought he was a little younger.
1: Yeah. Rick, did you say 71?
2: Yeah.
1: In October.
2: Okay.
1: So, yes, you win. Do you stay home oftentimes during the summer and just memorize people's ages?
2: A numbers thing is just like me with country music. It just the numbers thing is just stupid. That's why I got the president thing earlier. Just it's just there.
1: It's crazy. It's a fun
2: it's
1: thing.
2: A terrible trait. Because when I'm wrong, I'm like, no, I'm right. Because
1: you believe that you're right.
2: If you believe you're right, you're never wrong.
1: Your wife's a lucky woman.
2: Oh, yeah. At least you're not stinky.
1: Not anymore.
2: I will fight you, Steve.
1: If you tell Steve anything, like your old nickname as a child of being stinky, he will hold that over your head forever. And then you can punish him physically.
2: I got this.
0: Oh, no!

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1: What's up? It's producer Steve. For years, everyone thought Verizon had the best network. Want to know why? 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But guess what? Those days are over. The data says it all. 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
9: I'll throw out something that's like a fact first.
10: Oh.
9: And then I will go
10: nothing
9: into
10: but the facts, baby.
9: One of the stories.
10: Uh-huh.
0: Kevin James.
9: Do you know that there are no native squirrels in Australia or New Zealand?
10: Huh.
9: So nuts are safe there.
0: On the big 99.9 Coyote Country.
10: Got some more tickets for you to win. You can do it if you're a VIP. You can enter for free. We'll draw for some Chris Stapleton tickets. We'll do that at the end of the day tomorrow. 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And if you're not a VIP yet, just send VIP to 509-441-0999. We'll send you back a link. You can also win Winona tickets, too. That drawing will be on Wednesday. All right?
9: Beautiful.
10: So it's another chance to win. And we got some stuff to give away today, tomorrow, and I believe Thursday as well. We have some more tickets to give away, including Nate Bargatze tickets and Winona tickets. So all kinds of stuff, guys.
0: Final thoughts.
10: We're also 12 minutes away from qualifying someone for $500. Rick, you want to kick off the final thoughts?
11: Yeah, so like you guys were talking earlier about like how summer's ending, basically. It seems like already.
10: Going fast.
11: I mean, we're in the middle of July, and I feel like it's already the end of August.
10: Right.
11: Because it's just like you're booked.
10: Yep.
11: And it's I'm excited about a couple of things. I mean, I'm excited for the Luke Bryan concert. He has not been here for 10 plus years.
10: Is that right? Wow.
11: Yeah, it was May 2015. He came with
10: jeez.
11: Dustin Lynch,
9: Randy House.
11: That was such a good show.
10: That
11: too.
10: Was a good show.
11: And I'm just excited, and it's on a Friday night. Oh my! Watch out, world! I'm staying at the casino, so it's going to be a good time.
10: It's going to be a good time.
9: Yeah, I keep forgetting about that show, but that's going to be a great one.
10: Yes, that's going to be insane. Yeah, keep it non-smoky.
9: Oh, Jay, are you?
11: Yeah, I would say please don't.
10: Yeah, I'm out of town for that. Yeah,
9: you're out of town for that one.
10: Yes, sir. So, Rick, I expect a full report when I get back.
11: I'll gladly give it.
10: Attaboy.
0: Final thoughts.
10: Steve-o.
1: Boy, this one made me laugh, Jay. I was watching the World Cup, and you know...
10: Oh, not that part?
1: Not that part.
10: Oh, my bad.
1: No, it was enjoyable.
10: Oh.
1: And they pan over to the audience, the crowd, if you will, and they go, oh, look, it's Brad Pitt. And I'm looking, that doesn't really look like Brad Pitt. No, sorry, that's Matt Damon. My apologies to you.
10: Oh, dang it.
9: Wow, I mean, close. Not really.
1: Yeah, do they look alike? Really?
9: No.
10: In the aspect that they're famous Hollywood actors? Yeah, after that, no.
1: Okay.
9: And I mean, Matt Damon's a good-looking guy, too, but I mean, he's not Brad Pitt.
1: Right, so he's got to take that as a big compliment, right?
10: Except for that Brad Pitt's quite a bit older than he is. Yeah, sure.
9: Yeah, coming from... soccer announcers or whatever. I'm not sure.
10: I'm going to tell you right now, I would hate that. The pano over and it just looks, oh, that's someone famous and no one's telling you who it is. And you're like, I don't know who that is.
11: They had a whole thing about that. They messed up a lot of times.
10: A lot of names. Yeah, a lot of people. You go, and you know what? That's the producer's fault. If you don't know who it is and can't tell me, don't pan over there.
1: Oh, sure. Blame the producer.
10: Always. They're the ones who are the worst.
11: Put their name on the screen and then they can say it.
10: Thank you, Rick. Gosh, type it in there. Not that hard, Steve.
9: By the way, Steve, yesterday I was going to text you during the World Cup and say...
10: How dare you?
9: Man, Argentina kind of reminds me of the Chicago Bears.
10: Uh-oh.
9: Where you just feel like they're never...
10: Oh, they're never out of a game?
9: Yeah, and they might just somehow do something crazy and win, even though they haven't played that good.
1: Ooh, that's a good comparison.
11: I agree with that.
9: I was like, they're just like that, except for no excitement.
10: I mean, you got to get a shot on goal, guys.
9: I mean, yeah, you know what I mean? Like, I mean, the Chicago Bears were so exciting.
11: Their defense sucked, but that's about it.
10: Oh, yeah, man. I
9: mean, those plays they had on those
1: Stinky Rick.
11: Facts. Stinky Tell me Rick. I'm wrong, Steve.
10: Yeah.
11: Tell me I'm wrong.
1: You're wrong.
9: Well, something hit me like a ton of bricks this weekend. And it was, I was talking to my youngest son, Coop, and I was like, hey... I'm doing a wedding this weekend where I could use an extra body, and these are people that you know and you really like, I guess. They told me that on my call today, and he goes, oh, who is it? And I told him, and it's TJ and Maddie, and he's like, oh my God, I love those guys, but I can't really go. I go, what's wrong? And he's like, well, that's the 25th. And my baby, the baby is due on August 1st. He said, if I were to leave and go down to the Palouse and
10: guarantee
9: be at a wedding, she's going to go into labor.
10: Yep.
12: And I said, son, that is right. But it was the first time it really hit me where it's like, oh, yeah, this, there is another baby coming real soon to our family.
10: Yeah, absolutely.
12: Kind of wild.
10: Have him leave town. It's a guarantee.
12: Final. You're right, Jay. Did that ever happen to us?
10: Oh, we never, nothing ever happens when you leave town every time.
1: Did that happen to both of you?
10: Well, not babies, just problems.
1: Oh,
10: yeah,
1: problem.
10: Just always somebody gets sick or something happens.
1: Right.
10: Okay. Pipes froze before. Yeah, mice in the house. Yeah, all the fun stuff.
1: Nice.
10: Rick, on a scale of 1 to 10, what did you, your excitement level on the trailer for Avengers Doomsday that came out today?
11: 11.
10: 11, okay.
12: Ooh.
10: Movie comes out on December 18th this year, the new Avengers.
11: It's going to make $200 million easily in the first weekend.
10: Wow.
12: And, I mean, I wouldn't be surprised.
10: Yeah. And is anybody having a better July than Tom Holland, do you think?
11: Oh, God, no.
10: I mean, you're in The Odyssey, and you're in the Spider-Man movie, which release 2 weeks apart. Like, what?
12: I forgot he was in The Odyssey, too.
10: Yeah.
12: Yeah, that's
10: crazy.
12: That's a good month. Odyssey, I think, made $120 million over the weekend.
11: $125
12: for first place.
10: Yeah. $250 worldwide.
12: And Spidey will probably do all right.
10: It'll be more than that, probably.
12: And who's his girlfriend?
1: They're married.
10: Zendaya is his wife, yeah.
12: What?
10: Yeah.
12: I missed that. I didn't even get an invitation.
10: Well, you also killed the refrigerator Perry today, too, so we're not surprised.
12: Bro, that was a story that came out not that long ago. I swear to God.
1: Let me double check.

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11: Happy trails to you.
12: Let's just say that the curtain has come down on yet another miserable performance.
13: All right, that's the show. Got to go. Rick, thanks for being here. Thanks for the food.
14: Oh, yes. I appreciate you guys like always, and I'll try to make it in sometime before wintertime.
13: Yeah, well, there you go. I like it. If you'd like to qualify for $500 worth of free groceries, 509-441-0999. Just text the word grocery to 509-441-0999. 30th person through will qualify for this Friday's drawing of $500. Let's see. Anything else, Steve?
15: You want to give away some tickets, too?
13: Oh, we have Winona, right?
1: Yeah.
13: Okay, let's do that. So if you want to make a phone call, that's going to be a pair of tickets to Winona. That concert is dead ahead, so that's going to be coming up on the 25th, which is Saturday.
1: Saturday,
13: yeah. All right. So we've got those for you. Caller number 7 gets those Winona tickets, 509-441-0999. Guys, see you tomorrow, huh? Kev, you good?
11: Oh, yeah.
13: Steve?
11: I mean, yeah.
15: They are so glad
13: the enthusiasm.
15: You
13: came.
1: Yes.
15: Bye-bye.
11: I always plan on it.
15: Bye. Thank you. Okay, bye-bye now. Bye.
1: Goodbye.
15: Okay.
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16: Hardworking families are struggling, while too many tax dollars are wasted on fraud and failed programs. It's got to change. I'm Michael Baumgartner. In Congress, I'm fighting for our priorities and getting results. We cut taxes while increasing funding for rural hospitals, provided historic support for WSU research, and helped pass what the American Cancer Society called the most impactful cancer-fighting bill in years. I'm Michael Baumgartner, candidate for Congress, and I approve this message because I'll never stop fighting for Eastern Washington.
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0: All right, Samantha, you know what? 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
1: That is amazing. That would be fantastic. Thank you.
0: You are very welcome. 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
0: 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Me listening around 4 here on the Coyote. 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
1: All right, 2:47 here at the Coyote. This is going to be a good show at Northern Quest Resort Casino this Saturday night. Maybe you've heard Winona. It's going to be there, and I've got tickets to that show for you.

likely to what? Besides shiver. If you sleep in a cold room, you are more likely to what? First correct caller gets tickets to Winona, Northern Quest, Saturday night with the Coyote. Good luck.

0: Big 99.9 Coyote Country, John Morgan and Kid Myself. Big drive with Diamond here, working on a quick win for Winona tickets. The question is, if you sleep in a cold room, you are more likely to what? Now, a lot of people said sleep better. That may be the case, but that's not the answer I'm looking for. But I did like this one.
1: You suffer from menopause. Jim, it's a real thing, man. My husband freezes every night.
0: Yeah, that is the guess of the afternoon so far. Okay, so that's not it. It's not menopause. It's not sleep better. But if you sleep in a cold room, you are more likely to what? First correct caller, 441-0999. 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
0: All right, getting back to our quick win question. One more crack at this now. If you sleep in a cold room, you are more likely to what? A lot of people said get better sleep, wake up more rested. Maybe that's the case, but that's not exactly what I'm looking for. Lisa, what do you think?
19: You have nightmares?
0: You have nightmares.
19: Oh, is it?
0: Yeah.
19: Sweet.
0: Yeah, you're more likely to have nightmares or bad dreams if you sleep in a cold room.
19: Oh, well, that's not my case at all.
0: Well, it's not for me either. I mean, I've had some weird dreams. My dreams don't make sense. But
19: I can relate. I do have some pretty weird dreams. It seems like I'm always running somewhere or hiding.
0: Right. Yeah, if you sleep in a cold room, you're more likely to have a bad dream. I've got tickets to Winona for you.
19: Oh, my God. She's my favorite. Yes. That would be awesome.
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The Big 99.9 Coyote Country, a real funny guy, Nate Bargatze, is going to be at the Numerica Veterans Arena Friday night. I'll have tickets to that show a little bit later on this afternoon with a quick win. Stick with the Big Drive with Diamond here. 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

Big 99.9 Coyote Country. Dumb criminal dispatch here just a few minutes. Started out with iffy air quality this morning. Right now it's in the moderate range. Which is better.

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4: Well, here you go. 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

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Good words right there. Good man, Luke Combs. Big drive with Diamond. Another chance to qualify for $500 in free groceries. A little after four. 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Here's Morgan and Ernest.

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day, Potts Farm was a place to go. 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
1: He's a ranch hand in a pinch, man. 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
1: Yeah, Kojo here, the Coyote.
2: And now, the Nitty Gritty from Music City with Jim Diamond.
1: Well, hey there. With Carry On, Kenny Chesney has passed George Strait and Tim McGraw with the most top tens on the Billboard Country Airplay. The tune, with his kickoff single from Kenny's next album, Silver Sands Marina, is also 100th entry on that chart. That's his 100th entry. Wow. Garth Brooks has added two additional shows to his Indianapolis Wahoo. The new shows are August 20th and the 23rd. Ticket prices are just a little over $150, $154 plus tax. High demand for his August 21st and 22nd concerts prompted the additional shows after Ticketmaster's queue nearly hit 400,000. Wow. Garth still has it. Morgan Wallen, I'm the Problem, and Ella Langley's Dandelion have the two best-selling albums across all genres so far this year. Morgan has sold 2.03 million copies. Ella just behind with 1.63 million. Little Big Town's return to Nashville's Ryman Auditorium. Going to be three

0: Ella just behind with 1.63 million. Little Big Town's return to Nashville's Ryman Auditorium. Going to be a three-show affair December 8th, 9th, and 10th. The Christmas shows, Ryman Residency, will showcase the band's hits plus tunes from their holiday album, The Christmas Record. And Darius Rucker says he intends to retire from heavy touring in 2 years after a career that spanned four decades, including his time with Hootie and the Blowfish. Darius says he knows where he wants his final performances to take place and plans to continue making music. There you go. That's the nitty-gritty for Music City right here in the Big Drive.
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0: last summer. Scotty McCreery, Hootie and the Blowfish.
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0: 4:47 here at the Coyote. All right, to get a pair of tickets to a real funny guy. He's going to be at the Numerica Veterans Credit Union this Friday night. Nate Bergazzi. Maybe you've heard of this guy? Yeah, he's pretty good. Really funny. Pair of tickets to the first person who can give me the right answer to this here question. To operate this for an hour costs over $225,000. To operate this for an hour, it costs over $225,000. Wow. First correct caller gets the tickets to Dave Bergazzi Friday night, the arena. Good luck. 441-0999.

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5: Hi, it's Chris Brocker in the 4 News Now First Alert Weather Center. We have a heat advisory in effect for Tuesday. Temperatures getting up into the mid to upper 90s on Tuesday. For tonight, expect cloudy skies, hazy conditions with patchy fog. Slight chance of a few sprinkles will be clearing out tomorrow.
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